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Tacos and Tall Boys Tuesday with the Pelicans is back every Tuesday home game. They got $2 tacos, $3 tall boys. You cannot beat that. Just go have dinner there and then leave. Why not? You got a chance to win a $25 gift card to Little Tokyo Hibachi and Sushi Bar as well. Next game, August 11th at 7:05 against Hill City. Here's Shinedown.

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1: 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James Holzhauer, the second biggest winner, won just like $100,000 less, and he did that in only 32 games, so less than half the games. And then, interestingly, Amy Schneider won $1.3 million. She's the trans...
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3: Oh, they're out back by the pool.
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3: I don't know, sharks. How do they usually get in pools?
5: They don't.
3: Maybe a Sharknado? I don't know. But don't feed him. We're trying to get rid of him.
4: Hey, everybody. Hi.
6: I don't see any shark.
3: It's in there, Glenn. Don't piss him off, okay?
6: Oops, my foot is in the water.
3: Glenn, don't play around.
6: Oh, gosh. I hope I don't get eaten by a shark.
3: Come on, Glenn.

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0: 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It's Beck. I'm taking off. Here's my cam. 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

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Now you do what they told you. 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
2: 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Great
1: and
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1: And basically, he's gone through the presidents. 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
3: Clinton. 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
1: No.
3: is. 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
4: Again.
5: 100% right.
6: Speaks the truth.
5: So true. No one ever came back rested and relaxed and ready to begin again. It's always... All I did was sit on the beach for 7 days and try to plot a way to retire. That's all I did.
6: Oh, yeah. I bet you were looking around down there going, oh God, I'd love to make this permanent.
7: What'd you come up with? Any progress?
5: No.
8: Nothing?
5: I ran into another sad sack just like me at Lowe's Hardware yesterday.
7: Don't you wish you could quit? Who are you?
5: He said, are you Chris Kelly? I said, yes. Don't you want to quit? We're not the same age.
7: I do.
8: How much longer you got?
7: Yeah.
5: I don't know. I got to keep going. They were like, I thought you retired. I was like, nah, man.
7: That was the other guy.
5: That was the other one.
7: Mm-hmm.
5: And that clip from Skeletor, I was like, yeah, I don't feel rested and ready. I wish I could sleep in. I didn't even go to the gym. And you know I always go to the gym. You know how I do. I'm proud. Look at this guy. I am proud of this guy right here. B.B. Shea. You know what he did? He went to Savannah, to the Savannah Bananas game. Yeah, he's getting a little weird with that. He's going all the time now to these.
7: can't stay away for some reason.
6: I'm worried you're going to get real baseball and that mixed up. Like, you go to a Yankees game and be like, when does the guy on stilts come in?
7: Why didn't he do a backflip when he caught that?
5: Yeah, what's going on? Yeah. What? This is boring.
7: Yeah.
5: No good.
6: Why aren't they dancing?
5: This guy said to me before he went to Savannah, he's like, you know, I might go to the gym and lord it over everybody, which is my move. I love that. On vacation, you say, oh, by the way, I went to the gym. I never thought you would do that. And then he sends me a picture. This guy right here, he sends me a picture from the gym in Savannah. Mm-hmm. Oh, my God, he did it. Good for you.
8: How good did that feel when nobody else got up to go to the gym?
7: Look, it felt great. And I got back home. And nobody cared. Nobody said a thing to me about it. Where you been? Why are you sweaty?
5: Yeah. Nobody's ever awake when I get back. No. I'm done already. Yeah. They're not even awake.
8: That's the unfortunate part about it is that truly nobody cares.
7: No. I didn't know we'd do this early. I got the 911 call from the gym. We'll play later.
9: There's a man here taking pictures. He doesn't fit in.
7: I warned him before he went. I said, you reapproach slowly. I am a member. I know I don't look like it.
6: Ain't no way.
7: I am a member. There is no way he's a member.
5: Once again, my wife, she lifted a beach chair. Her watch said, are you starting a workout? That's the second time. That's so insulting. That's the second time that's happened. I was like, can you pick that up? She picked it up. She's like, why is my watch? But are you starting a workout? Should I call 911?
8: You're getting zone minutes?
5: Yes. That's the second time that's happened to her. This guy right here. We're shredding starting today.
7: I know.
5: We're shredding starting
7: today. It's a new day today.
5: We said we're going to blow it out over the week's vacation. We're going to blow it out. But as of today, we start shredding. I'm ready for this. Mm-hmm. Are you ready?
7: Yeah. I'm getting ripped.
5: Me too. I'm calling it? I want to get ripped by Christmas. I'm calling it Rippedmas.
7: Ooh.
5: I don't know if it's going to take off. I don't know if that's going to be a thing.
8: I think it already is. It's taken off.
5: Rippedmas.
7: Okay.
5: That's going to be our thing. Now, the bananas game. You know what B.B. Shea told me about the bananas? Food is free.
7: Free?
5: What? Yes, tell us about
7: free
5: that.
7: Food. Yeah. So, yes, we go to the plaza, the area, the party before the show. Mm-hmm. They don't call it a game. They call it a show. So there's these tents. You can go up to the tent with your ticket, and they give you a brown paper bag, and you can fill it with burgers, hot dogs, chicken sandwiches, soda, chips, anything you want, as much as you want. You can take it into the game and eat it and do it all throughout the game or all throughout the show.
5: Yes. That's America.
7: It was amazing.
5: I love it.
6: I'll tell you what, if Major League Baseball locks out, we may tell them to stay away.
7: They're already selling out more than MLB games are.
5: It's true. I mean, that, and they may lock out. I mean, that's a real possibility. Well, do you think, here my son is. This is all sports. Sorry, little lady. Little sports here.
8: Well, we're talking about the Savannah Bananas here.
5: Well.
7: Good point.
5: Wait a minute. Getting ready to go to Major League Baseball here.
8: Okay.
5: Well,
6: that's right.
5: Speaking of my sports takes, last thing I said to Biggie. Biggie said, last hour of this program a week ago, I think LeBron may go to Philadelphia. I said, this is the dumbest thing you've ever said in your life. get off this show. I said, if you're going to have sports takes like that, there's no room for you here.
7: Nope.
5: 2 hours later, LeBron lands as a 76. I just put the phone in the glove box. I said,
7: I don't want to see that for a week.
8: I'm assuming you apologized at some point.
5: Oh, no, totally. Yeah. I had heard
7: there was
5: I believe there
7: was a group text. Yeah.
5: I heard there was no chance that he
7: in the group text, he simply said, didn't expect that.
8: And then he was on Do Not Disturb for the rest of the week.
7: That was it.
5: Who would have thought? Yeah. I know. Who would have seen that coming? The last thing that he said was, hey, LeBron's going to the 76. Oh, don't see it.
7: Yeah, right.
5: He has no idea. This neophyte has no idea what he's talking about. It's down between Cleveland, Golden State, and Miami. I told Biggie as much. Surprise, surprise. Didn't see it coming.
7: City brotherly love.
5: Two things about it. Sports. Biggie Show, you weigh in. Biggie doesn't know what he's talking about.
7: Clearly.
5: This little lady over here has no idea what she's talking about.
8: But hey, at least I agree. You know?
5: Okay. My son said they're calling it maybe the best team ever assembled. I can't see it.
7: There's a lot of talent. A lot of injuries, though, but a lot of talent.
5: Well, if Embiid can stay
7: healthy. If Embiid can stay healthy. This may be one of the most talented teams LeBron's been on, at least. Yeah. I think this was a smart move for him at this stage in his career.
5: Well, I agree. To me, it came down to... And it's seen now. He wants to win some couple of championships here, you know, which is, who said that, Beast?
7: Yeah, it's like, no. You guys keep trying to make LeBron a sentimental man.
5: Well, I thought it was down between Cleveland, where it's like, okay, that's sentimental. Mm-hmm. Miami, where you've got a chance, and it's the glitz and glamour of it. Golden State with his friends. But I heard, I did hear the sports guy saying, last on the list is Philadelphia of the four. Because, you know, then it's about championships. I guess he wants to win a couple more championships.
7: And the amount of money that he took to go there was low.
5: Was it?
7: Oh. Like $8 million.
5: Yeah, okay. That's it. Well, then he wants the ring.
7: Yeah, I agree.
5: Without a doubt.
7: Well, I think he feels like he already gave Cleveland theirs.
5: Yeah, I agree.
7: You know, he's like, I gave you one here.
5: But for his reputation, if he went and gave him another one or finished there, it would have been great. However, if he wins two... or even one with Philadelphia, then I think he really solidifies himself as, okay,
7: I think he almost looked at Tom Brady a little bit and was like, you know what? I can go somewhere else. If I win one, then I can really solidify myself.
5: Mm-hmm.
7: And, I mean, he'll be, you know, the third or fourth option on the team, but that's fine for him.
5: Well, he was really already, I guess. Yeah. You know, not the number one.
7: No.
5: Why is Biggie talking? He doesn't know what he's talking about.
8: He doesn't know what he's talking about. He never has.
5: Of course not. Now, okay, to baseball. You saw the Savannah Bananas play. They may be a lockout next year in Major League Baseball because the owners want a salary cap. Now that the big pitcher from Detroit has gone to the Dodgers, are you with them that there should be a salary cap? My son is all about that, too. He's like, this is ridiculous. The Dodgers get everybody.
7: Yeah, I think so. And I was texting Biggie about this because I was up in
5: arms. Why are you texting Biggie about sports?
7: I don't know sports. You're right. It's clear.
5: Should have texted somebody else. Biggie said, Scuba might go to the Dodgers. They'll go to anybody but Rays.
7: Last team.
5: Rays.
7: I think the MLB needs to look into this. There's something fishy going on.
5: Oh, you think?
7: I think so.
5: Well, now they play by the rules, don't they?
7: I don't know. I mean, you know, Ohtani's got a history of gambling, which they kind of threw that under the rug.
5: I think that was his translator.
7: No, well, that's who they blamed it on because he didn't, you know, he's the only one who spoke English.
5: Well, yes, but they the way they do it is they defer payment. I mean, Ohtani plays for almost nothing and, you know, 20 years from now, he'll get millions of dollars from the Dodge. You know, they've not circumvented the rules, but they've done it a different way.
7: No, I mean, they're going to be paying certain guys for like 25 years, but that's
5: they don't seem to care.
7: No, I mean, they want to win now, which exactly. They're doing.
5: Boy, they are. Mm-hmm. And my son's like, this is just ridiculous. But then the argument is, well, any team could do it. And the Mets spend a ton of money and they're terrible.
7: And let me tell you, the Dodgers, which they don't talk about a lot, have like the second or third best farm system.
5: Well, yeah.
7: So that's now they have gambled a good amount of their future with young talent and trading away. So, you know, but the thing is, you trade away your young talent and point at your rings you got for the trade.
5: Well, of course. Yeah. Exactly. And that's the whole way it is. And they spend money, but apparently they spend it wisely because they're, you know, again, the Mets spend a ton of money and they're not any good.
7: No.
5: Why is Biggie talking about this?
7: I don't know why. There's
5: no point in doing that. I said to Biggie, movies are dead. Spider-Man's in trouble.
7: I'll tell you one thing.
8: They'll never work.
7: Nobody's going to go see this.
5: This is not. I saw a headline that said, is Tom Holland going to save the box office again? I said, no, he's not.
7: No.
5: Like the biggest opening weekend of all time or second biggest of all time.
7: So now the biggest for domestic. Yeah.
5: Did you see?
7: I did not see it. No. I'm going to, but not yet.
5: Are you interested? Are you into it?
7: Oh, God, I want to see it. I did not see it. But
5: did you see? Are you into these Marvel movies?
8: No.
5: You know what? Let me tell you something, little lady.
8: Oh, thanks.
5: This guy in here, B.B. Shea, gave me a book to read, Project Hail Mary. And I read it on the beach. And it's not my cup of tea, but I really enjoy it. I mean, usually it's like, you know, alien space. Mm. It's not my thing, but I really enjoyed that.
6: I have not read the book. I watched the movie, and it's unbelievable.
5: I've seen it.
6: Oh, you did see it?
5: Seen half of it. I got home yesterday. Well, yesterday, I ran into this old sad sack over at Lowe's Hardware. Two of us were plotting retirement. And yeah. He said, yeah, I just saw Project Hail Mary. It's like 3 hours long. Go drown your sorrows in that. I was like, all right. I'll go home. It's on Prime Video. So I had time to watch half
6: of
5: it.
6: Did he disappear as you turned away?
5: Yeah.
6: And, like, you realized you were just talking to yourself, future you?
5: Yeah.
6: It was, all right. How deep do you want this woodcut? 3/4? 2x4?
5: The guy said, hey, friend, you look pretty down. I was like, yeah, I just got back from vacation. Yeah. I got to start back to work tomorrow.
6: He's like, oh, yeah. Sometimes I see how close I can get my finger to the saw.
5: I do too. Yeah, you put your hand as close to the saw as you possibly
6: can. Easy, Rich. What are you doing?
5: Living. Just a little something to wake you up.
6: Yeah.
5: You know? But he said, go. I just read it, and so I watched half of it. That's all I had time for. I'm impressed. Ryan Gosling.
8: Yeah, I mean, space movies are not my thing either, but I love Ryan Gosling, and I thought that movie was so cute.
5: Oh, you saw it?
8: I saw it in theaters, and I really had no idea what it was about other than space.
5: It's good.
8: I had no idea what to expect, and it was fantastic.
5: The movie, they play it a little more like fun and for laughs than the book.
6: Yeah.
5: But and the book has long periods where there's a guy who wakes up in space and he doesn't even know why he's there. It's a really good story. And you know, it is. It's like he has conversations with aliens and stuff. And when I look at that, I was like, I don't know about it. But they really do a nice job. And the book, though, it gets really thick into we have to do this to keep the ship afloat, you know. And
6: a lot of technical terms.
5: A lot of technical stuff. Very good. Look at B.B. Shea. First of all, Biggie gives me all the sports news, you know, and I say, forget it.
6: Wrong.
5: B.B. Shea says, you might like this book. I said, I won't.
8: Don't even bother.
6: I'm on vacation.
5: I read it to prove him wrong, and by the end, I was just like, I'm crying.
6: Yeah. It's a sweet story.
5: That's all I do. It is a sweet story. All I do is sit there and cry on the beach while reading this really good book, Project Hail Mary, and I do like the movie a lot, at least so far. But Spider-Man, took everything. It was a huge open week.
6: Yeah.
5: And I'm hearing the theaters are now starting to come back.
7: Theaters are back. I mean, we've got 4 blockbusters this year so far.
5: I like it.
7: Obsession.
5: Yes.
7: Spider-Man, The Odyssey. I can't think of the fourth one, but I mean, it's killing it right now.
5: I like the fact that theaters are back. Mm. It's like young people are wanting that feeling again.
6: Yeah.
5: Theater and, you know, all that kind of stuff. The mall, you know, we've talked about that. So that's a good thing. I think that's really good. I said to Biggie right before we left, theaters are dead. Forget it. Theaters are dead. This is not happening. My wife said this also. This is something new. Normally, I don't even like to give any kind of promotional announcement. You know, I'm very against this. But I saw this commercial. I mentioned it the other day before we left for vacation. Burger King is changing a lot of stuff. Their new thing is, there's new king, and it's you. If we make a mistake on your burger, we fix it immediately. We give you the next burger for free. Have you seen that deal?
6: Have they told their employees?
0: Hi. Yes, my burger was made incorrect, and I know I get this remade and another one.
8: Because I'm the king.
0: Who's talking?
5: I know.
0: Who's talking in here?
6: Yeah, I know. I don't know if it's calling all the way down the ladder.
5: I know. You might be right about that. Mm-hmm. My wife and I saw the commercial several times. It's at Burger King. If you get a Whopper and they mess it up, because you know you can have it your way. If they mess it up, they'll make it again fresh for you immediately. You keep the old one.
6: Okay.
5: You get a new one. And your next one is free.
6: Whoa, that's...
5: Next one's free.
6: Okay.
5: Man.
8: If I worked there... Actually, I want to get a job there right now just so I can quit.
5: Yeah. Well, right. Right. So you could quit your job. So... my wife says this is a scam because here's how they're playing it. Most people will order the value meal, you know, Whopper, fries, drink, right? I mean, you'd think.
6: Yeah.
5: Of course. Yeah. Okay. So then they mess up your Whopper. They remake it. Now you've got a second Whopper. Now, next time your Whopper is free, but not the whole value meal. So you go back, and what do they do? Charge you a la carte for fries and a drink? Because you know you're going to want the meal.
8: Oh, yeah. For sure.
5: But you get the free sandwich.
6: That's the hope is that you'll spend money.
5: Well, yeah. I think you will.
6: Yeah.
5: I think most people will. And my wife's like, they're going to charge you a la carte for that fry and drink, and they're going to wind up making money on this deal, which it may be right. I mean, she really saw inside that. I was like, I told her Burger King's are coming back. Burger King's are coming back.
6: Well, I always feel like they're playing from behind. They're always trying something. Mm-hmm. So this is the latest. But see, my question is, somebody, and Rachel can speak on this too, somebody who's worked in food service.
5: Oh, yeah.
6: You're going to have your people who order their Whopper, then come back and say, you put mayonnaise on this, and I didn't want it. It's like, you didn't say no mayonnaise. Yeah, I did. No, you didn't. Yeah, I did.
5: So then they'll just make it.
6: Yeah, because you got somebody kind of scamming for free.
8: And I will die on that hill that if I did not hear you say no mayonnaise,
5: you're not going to do it.
8: I'm not giving in.
5: Oh, you won't do it?
8: No.
5: You won't give in and give them a second
8: chance. If there was possibly a mistake, like if I didn't hear the order, I didn't take the order, then I would say, okay, I don't know what happened. Let's give you one. But if I took the order, made the order, gave them the order, and I know that they never said that, there's absolutely no way.
5: Yeah. Well, that came up, you know, when that woman was upset about her birthday meal at Jersey Mike's.
6: Yes, and there's a very famous saying of mine from online ordering. When I worked in the pizza business, people would order online and then call and say, I didn't add jalapenos. And I'd say, you typed it, chief.
5: Right.
6: You typed it. Came to us with jalapenos.
8: You literally took your own order.
6: And show it. You did it, yeah.
5: Did you say they're doing this now at Aldi? This is retail. They're selling a new product. Ice cubes, like you can buy in the freezer section, 4 large ice cubes for $5, $1.25 a piece, and they're like large ice cubes. People made fun of it online, of course.
6: Yeah, is this supposed to be like for cocktail glass? I know,
8: like, an old fashioned rock,
5: ultra pure, slow melting ice cubes, so that you can put it into your drink and it melts very slowly. You know, if you're having a cocktail,
6: exactly.
5: Yeah. Okay, but. People, of course, made fun of it. Like, you're selling us ice.
6: Of course.
5: However, listen, in 1986, when they started putting bottled water on the shelves, all of us said, come on.
6: Who would? Know? Yes.
5: I mean, if social media had been a thing, we'd all be like, yeah, right. Like, we're going to buy bottled water.
7: What makes it slow melting?
5: It's so large. It's just so large, you know, if you put it in.
7: And dense, it kind of just.
8: Yeah. It has less surface area that touches the liquor.
5: It will. Yes. So it will not. Water down the booze. Mm-hmm. You know, if you put pellet ice into or even ice cube, it starts to water down the alcohol. But I mean, I don't know that it'll work, but I know in the 80s when we started seeing different brands of bottled water. I mean, we saw Evian for a while, and it was like, well, who on earth would buy that?
6: The French and the Ridge. Yeah, exactly.
5: And then you started to see, you know, Poland Springs or Deer Park.
8: You can buy, like, ice trays with larger cubes and just make them yourself.
5: You can run water right out of your tap.
8: I know. I don't get that either.
5: Even today, we don't. I mean, sometimes, on a vacation, we'll buy bottles of water, of course, but you can get it right out of the tap. And they make filters if you want it ultra filtered, you know, but it doesn't matter. And my thing on that is so much plastic goes into the ocean.
6: Oh, yes, of course. Yeah. I'm sure you looked at the ocean many times this week and said,
5: oh, I did.
6: Well, we should clean it up.
5: God, I was so gummied up, too. I was just like,
6: oh, God, I bet you were. Where are we?
8: Did you come up with a solution to save the planet while you were out there?
5: Several times. I can't remember it. Yeah. I did, but I can't remember. Mike, you're talking about selling ice. They're doing it at Aldi. Go ahead.
3: So, yeah, I was telling Biggie. They sell ice outside of every gas station that you pass. I'm on the way to get a bag of ice right now.
5: Well, yes, they do sell ice.
6: But that's more for like coolers.
5: Well, you have to have that, right. Whatever. But 4 cubes of ice for $5. Yeah. By the way, that's more than a bag of ice. $3, you know.
6: Now, let me tell you, these, Rachel's right. They do make, like, and BB said, the trays that you can make the bigger ice cubes.
5: Yes.
6: I've had some of those. They're terrible.
5: Oh, are they?
6: They never wanted to come out of the tray.
8: It's extremely hard to get them out. Like if you work at a bar, they have, you know, they have 15 of them in the freezer. Yeah. And when somebody, you'll prep them and get them in the glass because somebody will order one when you're busy and you cannot get that ice cube out of there.
6: It's like they haven't figured out how to make the tray work for the big ice cube.
5: That's strange, isn't it?
6: Yeah.
5: You'd think it would be.
6: Yeah, I ended up cracking more and breaking more than I ever did actually get it whole into the glass.
5: You know, interestingly, when a bar does put like a big ice cube into the glass, that is something kind of cool to me. You know, I think that's
6: cool.
5: And I do think
6: I love
5: helps.
6: A big round ball in there. When you're like, oh, yeah.
8: Fancy.
5: Do you think Aldi will continue to sell this? I mean, immediately it got a bunch of, you know, jokes online. And will other grocery stores, will you be able to find it in 5 years? Big,
4: I think so. Well,
6: yeah, I do too. In fact, I'll go as far as to say that if I saw that and I was a cocktail drinking man, I'd probably buy it.
5: Yeah, I can see it.
6: Because it's just the convenience. Man. And it comes out, like I said, it comes out clean.
5: Easy, yeah.
6: You're like, okay.
5: Yeah, that's pretty pricey, though. Four ice cubes for $5.
6: Yeah, I agree.
5: That's a bit much. Michael, you're talking about the Burger King deal. My wife says, scam alert. Go ahead.
10: Well, I did like everybody else, or at least 90% of the people, went through the drive-thru.
5: Mm-hmm.
10: Got home. The Whoppers were wrong.
5: Yeah.
10: Called back. They're like, no, you have to tell us immediately or it doesn't count.
5: Oh, that's a big problem, too.
6: Yeah, who's going to unwrap their Whopper and take it apart right there?
5: Very rare. Very rare. That's a good point, Michael. I was thinking most people are through the drive-thru these days.
6: Yeah.
5: But now you all have worked food service. Thank you, Michael. You at McDonald's, Rachel. Did people look at the actual burger? My wife makes my daughter and my son like check to make sure all the burgers and stuff are there, but we don't unwrap and like take the bun off. Do people do that?
8: A few people will do that, and you're really mad at them when they do it, but it's probably because they've been burned so many times.
5: I would
8: understand, but I always, you know, I'd be like, you know, we have to keep these drive-through times at 90 seconds. Can you move?
5: Right, and you're trying to give real fast, and then they take a look at butt. Like you said, they've been screwed up so many times. That's it.
11: Man, I need another vacation.
12: Remember, no one ever came back from vacation rested, recharged, and ready for work again. Until we meet again.
5: God, that's so true. Biggie just brought that to the table. That's the only good thing you've said, other than LeBron thing.
6: Yeah. I'm right occasionally.
5: I can't remember.
13: I never know.
5: People said, my son said LeBron to the Sixers. I said, you must be mistaken. This cannot
6: be. Hand me my phone. I got to throw it away.
5: This cannot be true. Coming up on the Two Guys and Chris Show, the softest soft copy of the year. Barbie 2 may be in jeopardy. Speaking of blockbuster movies, Barbie 2 might not happen. That's next. Two Guys.
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14: 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First look at traffic on this Monday morning, and we are accident-free in both Horry and Georgetown County. Look for a disabled vehicle and bypass 17 southbound just off the exit ramp to Robert Grissom. If you see an accident or have traffic news we need to know about, pull over and text us at 843-839-9696. That's 843-839-9696. 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

0: B.B. Shea went to Savannah with his girlfriend and girlfriend's family. Saw the Savannah bananas, loved it. That free food, by the way, to bananas.
1: It's
0: again.
1: A great thing.
0: What all did you put in your bag?
1: Three or four cheeseburgers, hot dogs. I blew it out this weekend. Several hot dogs.
0: It was the weekend to do it, wasn't it?
1: Several sodas, yeah.
0: And that sad sack I met at Lowe's Hardware was asking about your hot dog reviews.
2: Oh, really?
0: Yeah.
2: It was the only thing that was keeping me going. Is he just not anymore, or...
0: A couple of sad sacks just over in Plywood. Yeah. We just met, and both of us were like, how much longer can you work?
1: I don't know, man.
0: How much longer can you work?
2: Are you boarding up windows? Or? Oh, no, I'm building my retirement
0: house. Yes.
2: This is all I'm going to be able to afford.
0: A little plywood over the hardware store. Yeah. So you put in, did you go back a second time?
1: Oh, yeah, for sure.
0: Get a sack and put stuff
1: just
0: in
1: just
0: it.
1: Just kept filling it up.
0: God, what an idea.
1: Yeah.
0: What a great
1: idea. They are fan first with the bananas. That's great.
0: Although, I'll tell you, I ate a lot over the week, and at the end of each day, I kind of felt, I felt like, ugh. And I went back to the gym yesterday for the first time in about 10 days, and I played pickleball, and now I'm really sore.
1: Oh,
0: God. I'm just like, ugh. Yeah. You know, that, of course, that really doesn't take long to get out of the habit, that's for sure. But it was not about his food at the baseball game, the bananas game. It was about at a restaurant, you go with your girlfriend's family.
1: Mm, yeah, it was called the Old Pink House.
0: Is it famous?
1: It is famous. It's like right off of one of the big squares there.
0: Yeah.
1: Really nice place.
0: Great city, Savannah.
1: Savannah's a wonderful city. A lot of history, a lot of culture.
0: Fun place.
1: Yeah.
0: Yeah. Cool place to go.
1: So, yeah, we were at the Old Pink House, and it's kind of like fancy dining.
0: Mm-hmm.
1: And we had this young waiter who's been doing it for a while, very well-spoken, like didn't write down orders and stuff, that type of guy.
0: Oh, yeah. Don't write down the order.
1: Like a try-hard.
0: Do you like that? Mm-mm.
1: I'm not impressed by it, but it's whatever.
0: Yeah.
1: If they get it wrong,
0: it's like, you really should have written that down.
3: Oh, that's what you live for.
0: It is.
3: God, I love that. Yeah, anytime the waiter doesn't write it down and says, I got it, in your head, you're praying.
4: Did they get just one little thing wrong?
3: Yeah, please come out with mushrooms. Please come out with mushrooms.
0: Oh, look at that. Remember I said no mushrooms.
5: Would have been fantastic. Put it to memory.
4: Because if only there were a way you could, like, you know, remember it by putting it down on paper.
0: If you've got, like, eight people at the table, I think it must be tough to... Mm-hmm. Well, you're a server. Did you always write it down? You have been a server.
4: If I had a 2 to a 4 top and I didn't have my book with me, I could remember it. But I would definitely try not to do that. I would try to always have my book with me.
0: That would be hard for me to remember all that stuff. So anyway, ordering and everything.
1: Yeah, so we were ordering the main courses, and it started on the other end, so I was the last person to order.
0: Mm-hmm.
1: So it was like shrimp and grits, crab cakes, chicken, blah, blah, blah, blah, blah. So it got to me, and I said, I want the shrimp gumbo.
0: Mm-hmm.
1: And the guy looked at me kind of funny, and he goes, nah, you don't want the shrimp gumbo. And I've never had that happen to me before.
0: That's an awkward.
1: And I was like, well, I'll take the shrimp gumbo. He goes, nah, you should get something else. I don't think you want the shrimp gumbo. And immediately, I was confused and emasculated.
0: Well, it's an awkward position to put you in, because now if you really want it, you're like, well, I can't. Yeah. You know, it's like, come on. He really shouldn't say that.
1: He shouldn't.
3: No, because to me, immediately, I go, what's wrong with the shrimp gumbo? Is it like... Mm-hmm. Did the chef say, these shrimp are questionable, you know, but we got to use them. And now you're like, oh, I got to warn people.
0: Yeah.
1: And then, so I immediately flopped and I ordered chicken instead. And I look over at my girlfriend's brother and he just has lost all respect for me.
0: In fairness, I doubt he ever had any.
1: That's fair. You're probably right.
0: Even without this incident, I feel like he didn't think that much of you. Yeah.
1: So,
0: I don't know.
1: So I ordered the chicken. And in the meantime, I ordered sweet tea to drink. And it was low, so not our waiter, but another waiter came by and says, what are you drinking? I said, I have sweet tea. He came back, filled it up, then left. Then our original waiter came back, saw that my sweet tea was filled, and said, who filled your sweet tea, man?
4: What is wrong with this guy?
1: I was like, why are you on my ass today, man?
3: This guy's coming at
1: you. What is going on? What did I do to you?
0: I'm starting to really like this guy.
1: So at the end of the meal, my girlfriend's dad goes, I just wonder, why couldn't he have ordered the shrimp gumbo?
0: Yes. Oh, he said that to him.
1: Yeah, he asked the waiter, and the waiter said, well, as somebody who used to work in Louisiana, I don't feel like shrimp gumbo accurately summarizes the Savannah eating experience.
0: Oh, if he'd been in Louisiana, you could have gotten the
1: maybe
0: shrimp gumbo.
1: So.
0: Not in Savannah.
1: I don't know. But, you know, Biggie said this. I feel like shrimp gumbo is a southern meal, southern dish.
0: It is. It is. I wonder if you got to be on the coast, like in Louisiana.
3: Well, then he said, get shrimp and grits. And I'm like, that's not that far off from shrimp gumbo.
0: Very similar.
3: Tomatoes.
1: So, so then I got emasculated with that. Mm-hmm. And then the bill came. And my girlfriend picked up the bill.
4: Ooh.
0: Whoa.
1: And then she drove me home because I was too sleepy.
0: Well, her brother definitely. I just had

0: Landu brainstorms boat names for the boat he hopes to own.
1: How about Fishful Thinking? Nah, too cute. C'est la vie?
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1: Fantastic voyage? 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
0: Plus, Geico can help Boatu cover what's on board, too.
1: Oh, I know. Boy, oh boy. Or barely awake. Paddle to the metal. Oh, man. I should do this for a living.
0: It feels good to be Boatu. It feels good to Geico.
3: It was made 3 days ago. That's fine, but it is none of his business.
4: Yeah, he wasn't saving anyone from, you know, he just was saying... He put his own opinion into the meal.
5: What if he had said, would this make him a good server or bad? If you had ordered the shrimp gumbo and he said, you know, I got to tell you, I'm from Louisiana. Obviously, you can get that if you'd like, but I feel like you'd be happier with shrimp and grits.
6: That was my complaint. If he would have presented it differently, mm-hmm. like, hey, man, I can bring you the gumbo if you want the gumbo. That's cool. Me personally, I would maybe stray away from that. Maybe try X, Y, and Z mm-hmm. instead. But he was very arrogant about mm-hmm. how he told me to order. Like, I don't know what I like.
4: Yeah, and maybe start with, like, oh, are you guys from Savannah? Are you first time here? Let me help you pick.
3: Your suggestions come at the beginning before anybody orders. Yeah. If you want to suggest things on the menu that you think are good, you start with that. But it is none of your business what somebody's ordering. If it's on the menu, unless it's a health risk or something like that, it is none of your business.
5: Yeah, I think I agree. Even if he had said it in the more polite way, because then still you feel funny about ordering it, you know?
6: For sure, yeah.
5: Like, I sometimes will say, like, do you recommend... The chicken or the steak? And if they say chicken, but deep down I really wanted steak, then you're just like,
6: You know, at the top of the meal, you know, he gave the specials and stuff, and he gave recommendations. He didn't say anything about the shrimp gumbo until I ordered it.
5: Boy, if you had ordered it and followed through with it, he probably would have put it in front of me and go, here's this crappy.
6: Yeah.
5: Enjoy this.
4: I don't know, though, you know,
5: Looks like you're going to fall asleep into it.
6: But your girlfriend's picking up the bill, ain't
5: sad
6: she?
5: Sad sack.
4: You know, I don't know if I was her father, though. I see where you say it emasculated you from a change it, but I don't know. I might think you're a hothead if you push through, though.
5: Oh, if you go all the way through.
4: Yeah, so he really puts it real position. Delicate. Yeah, because if you said to him, like, no, man, I want the shrimp gumbo, and he's like, no, you don't. And I'm like, bring me the shrimp gumbo. Then I'm like, daughter's dating a hothead.
5: Yeah.
4: Well, he doesn't take suggestions.
5: How was the chicken?
6: The chicken was good. It came with mac and cheese and mashed potatoes. It was fine.
5: But next time around, you're going to want that gumbo.
6: This is a learning experience. Yeah.
5: You really want that gumbo. Yeah.
4: Yeah. Who did he sit the bill in front of, too? That's the best part. Because I'm sure it got moved to your girlfriend.
6: They sat in front of her.
5: Oh, they did?
6: Yeah, okay. I think he kind of knew.
3: He said, I already know.
6: He downplayed
4: I wonder if you were set up by them from the beginning to see how you'd react to things.
3: Oh, that was a test.
5: They probably pulled the guy aside and said, don't let him order. Whatever,
4: whatever he orders, tell him he doesn't want it.
3: Make up some lame excuse for why he can't have it.
4: Oh, man, I love the shrimp gumbo. Pretend you don't.
5: And then put the bill in front of my daughter.
4: See if he makes a move at all to reach over and get it, or if he's going to... Oh, gosh, I'm sleepy.
5: You see how much he ate at the bananas game? Jesus Christ. She can't marry this guy. No. We got to get rid of this guy. It's terrible.
4: You see me just stuffing burgers in a sack. I don't know.
5: It's awful. The food was free.
4: It's not.
5: She paid for it. That's a test, too. You think they really give away free food? Of course not. The girlfriend paid for it later.
4: There's remoulade
5: in his beard. Yeah, he likes it a little bit.
4: He likes to have it a little later.
7: I'm sleepy. Can you drive? Oh, can we stop by Bucky's?
4: All right. We got to have a meeting about this guy.
5: We got to get rid of this guy. Speaking of engagements.
4: Not that you're engaged.
5: Red Rachel got her wedding dress. You said yes to the dress?
3: I did, yes.
5: Congratulations.
3: Thank you.
5: That's nice. Was it a difficult decision?
3: No.
5: How many did you see before you chose it?
3: It was the second one I tried on.
5: Really?
3: I tried on four total because you could take four in the dressing room at a time. And I tried the second one on and I pretty much knew, but I had the other two in there and I was like, theoretically, I only get to do this once, so...
5: Right. Well, I don't know. You might get another shot at it. I don't know, though. But by the third, it's just like you put on a dress.
3: Seriously. Really, can it even be white anymore?
5: No.
4: Did you have an idea in your mind of the style you wanted, or did you just put it on and look in the mirror and say, okay, this is...
3: I had no idea what I was looking for. Okay. I brought my mom and my best friend with me. And there was one ridiculous one, like huge. It was, you know, like it felt like it was 50 pounds.
5: Really?
3: And I said, well, you know, again, I said, probably only do this once. I want to try it on. And it was the, like the, and that was the first one I picked up. And then the second

0: second one I picked up, I looked at it and I was like, I don't know. And then when I put it on,
1: You're
0: I was like,
1: like,
0: oh, this is
1: okay.
0: it. It was nothing like I thought it would be.
2: Little birdie told me you were going strapless.
0: I was the little birdie that told you that.
1: I forget. I'm on my day.
3: He's high.
1: I'm still.
3: Remember, he was talking to a guy at Lowe's that we're pretty sure doesn't exist.
1: He's not there. Yeah.
3: He's just talking to himself.
2: Little birdie said I went strapless.
3: Heard Rachel got a wedding dress.
1: You did?
3: Who are you?
2: But you said you weren't going strapless.
0: I didn't think I had the build for it, but the way that they...
2: Yeah, you do.
0: Okay. I don't want to talk about this anymore.
1: I still.
2: You do. You got the build for it. That's fine. Okay, good for you.
0: The way that they make them, because I really had no idea, but you're not supposed to wear a bra when you get married. The dress is, it's kind of all built in there.
1: Oh, yeah.
3: Oh.
1: Yeah,
3: makes sense.
0: So, yeah, it was, I didn't think I had the build for it, but I thought it looked pretty good.
1: When you came out, did your mom and best friend say, oh, yeah.
0: Yeah.
1: And
0: when, because I also really liked... I think it was the fourth one I tried on. I liked it, but we all agreed. And the girl that helped me with trying them on that worked there, the stylist, she agreed. She was like, I could just tell by the look on your face when you tried on the second one.
1: Different.
0: You were, yeah.
2: I think women know almost. My wife, I believe she tried on three. I mean, just like you.
1: Yeah.
2: Knew it almost instantly. Took no time at all. And it's like, oh, this is the one. And she looked fantastic. Oh, my God. That wedding day, it's going to be great. You're going to love that. And I like that you looked in the mirror and went, oh, yeah. Good for you. Good for you.
0: Just like that.
2: Got it. Got it.
3: I like it.
2: I like that. Good for you. There's a comedian here. His name's John Fish, who talks about. Now, again, this will probably be the only time you ever get to choose a wedding. Although, if there's a second go-around, God forbid. Could you just use the same one? I guess you wouldn't do that.
1: Is that bad luck?
2: That bad luck.
0: I'm all for that. I'm all for if I were to, God forbid, if I have to get married a second time, which I would never. But
2: no.
0: I'm like, why would I spend money on another
2: one
0: if it
2: dress.
0: Still fits? Yeah. And if it doesn't fit, just have it altered.
2: The comedian is John Fish, and he talks about the difference between the first wedding, the second wedding, the third wedding.
4: All my friends are married. I go to so many weddings. I can tell you how old a bride is just by looking at her bridal party. Oh, you are so excited in your 20s, girls. You're like, oh, my God, everybody. These are my friends from high school. That's Becca, that's Steph, that's Cindy. These are my Theta sisters forever. It's a little sadder in your 30s. You're like, this is my trainer. That's the groom's last serious girlfriend. '40s is my favorite. You're just like, she's from work. I believe you all know my daughter.
2: Don't worry. You'll only have to do it once. Okay. It'll just be one. Coming up here on the Two Guys in Crystal, America Inside the Numbers. Something I actually do that was thought of as nerdy is now cool again. We'll tell you what it is next. Two Guys in.
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6: 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For today, showers and thunderstorms with a high of 84. Overnight, more rain with a low of 74. And for tomorrow, showers and thunderstorms with a high of 85. 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

0: Apparently, Phoebe Shea yesterday was at home, and a woman in her 90s knocked on the door with her frail claw-like hand.
1: Yeah. Well, I just woke up from a nap, and I heard a knock on the door, so naturally I go and hide.
0: Well, of course.
1: Because I don't want to deal with whatever this person's selling.
0: By the way, I always assume you've just awakened from a nap.
2: Well, if it's me, you'd be correct.
0: It goes unsaid. Yeah. Anytime we're talking about, like, on a text chain or whatever, and it's sports or what, and I don't hear from Biggie for a few hours, like, well, he's asleep.
2: Yep. Oh, yeah. Oh, without a doubt.
0: Middle of the day.
2: Middle of the day. Yeah. If you text me at 2 o'clock, forget it.
0: Then, like, you know, 7.
3: No, I need an answer right now.
0: You know, 7 p.m., you'll be like, yeah, LeBron.
2: Okay. Yeah, you're right.
0: Okay. So this frail old woman knocks on your door.
1: Well, yeah, I finally see who it is, and I'm like, I can take her.
0: Yeah,
1: so
0: right.
1: I open the door. Yeah. She goes, hi, my name's so-and-so. I'm 90 years old. I'm looking for, she called out my mother's name. I was like, yeah, she lives here. She's not here right now.
2: Mm. Slams door.
1: Yeah.
4: We don't want your cookies.
1: So long story short, what happened, she bought a piece of art from my great aunt in the 70s, and she's downsizing. And she's trying to get rid of it. So she had spent the last 8 months to a year tracking down my family to try to get us the artwork back.
0: Wow.
1: Because she wanted to give it to our family.
0: Is your great aunt still alive?
1: She is not. No.
0: And she painted this.
1: She painted this in the 70s. And so they were neighbors, this lady and my great aunt and my grandmother.
0: And she sold it.
1: And she sold it to her. And because, you know, my grandmother died. The majority of her siblings died. So we were the next in line. And she tracked us down somehow to give us this piece of art.
0: That's a lot of work. I'd have tossed that right in a dumpster.
1: it was trippy.
2: And, yeah, that's,
1: you know,
2: a goodwill, but not.
1: Well,
0: right.
1: It was a sketching of Jesus Christ.
0: Oh, I can't throw that in the dumpster.
1: Oh,
0: you trapped me.
1: No,
0: you just trapped me.
1: Yeah,
0: so,
1: gotcha.
0: You can never throw that away. You don't throw. So Jesus showed up on your doorstep.
1: He did, yes.
0: Did you let him in?
1: I did. I was reluctant, but I let him in.
0: Well, she's 90-some years old.
4: Did she start talking to you about the Bible after that?
1: She did not, no.
4: Okay, because I would have assumed that was a gateway for, like, a religious, you know.
1: That was my initial thought, because she was holding, like, paperwork that she had scribbled on with all this information about my family.
0: Yeah.
1: And then all she wanted to do was give us the painting and go about her way.
2: This is the start of every horror movie.
0: Yeah, that is.
2: I mean, 90-year-old woman shows up with a 50-year-old art piece.
4: I can't believe you opened the door.
3: Back to its owner.
0: Yeah. Jesus' eyes now will start to darken.
2: That portrait's crying blood later. You don't realize.
1: What was funny to me is that she told me, she goes, I've been just trying to get it out of my house.
2: See?
1: I was like, why? I was like, is it bad luck or something? You know.
0: She probably got in the car and said, thank God, the curse has lifted.
2: Yeah, she perished right there in the dust.
3: Finally.
0: She's dust on your stoop.
2: Yeah.
0: My God. Yes. Well, what'd your mother say? Was she excited?
1: So she wasn't in town. I had to call her and tell her. She was pretty tripped out about it.
0: I'll bet.
1: Because that lady got my mom's phone number from somebody.
0: Mm-hmm.
1: I don't know who.
0: Gosh. Yeah, how'd she do that?
1: I have no idea.
2: You've had an interesting 48 hours, baby.
1: Another thing, she went to my grandparents' old house, which is a mile down the road. And I don't know who lives there now.
0: Mm-hmm.
1: But apparently the person living there told her exactly how to get to my house.
0: New.
1: It's like, it's a mile down the road. It's the first house on the right.
0: Wow.
1: And, like, knew exactly where we lived, which was kind of, you know, unsettling.
0: I was going to get that demented painting off his porch.
1: Yeah.
0: You cannot have that.
1: Yeah.
0: That's a little precursor to Biggie's horror movie reviews coming.
2: I mean, a 90-year woman shows up on your porch with the portrait of Jesus. You're like, this is not good.
0: It's a real, absolutely, it's
4: who
0: an issue.
4: Who opens the door anymore?
0: It's a surprise.
1: Yeah.
0: But I guess if a 90-year old woman's holding a picture of Jesus, you're curious enough. Yeah. And so you did it. Exactly.
2: Man, BB.
0: That's a real surprise. The item, by the way, that this is America Inside the Numbers, that are selling very well again. Minivans, sales up 21% over the last 5 years. Young parents are saying, the SUVs that are similar are $5,000 more expensive. So, and the minivans are easier, you know, when you open the side doors, they slide right open. It's a great product. It really is, I have to say.
2: It's one of those things, as you get older, you're like, that's a great
0: product. It really works. Yeah. I drive one.
4: Mm-hmm.
0: Full disclosure. My kids are grown. We don't need them for the kids. But it's great because the doors are just so easy.
2: Space.
4: And there's a good little place to put your peanut butter spoons.
0: Yes. All of those things. Mm-hmm. And I have really come to enjoy
2: it. It's one of those things I really do believe in your 20s. It's like, I'd never be caught dead. I'm getting an SUV.
0: Yes.
2: But then, even as you get old, like, I don't have kids, but when I ride in them, I'm like, that's nice.
0: Yeah, they are nice. Yeah. And, I mean, SUVs are nice, too, but they apparently are more expensive. I don't know this.
2: Oh, yeah.
0: But according to the people that are buying, they're like, we're trying to save, and we've got a new baby, so yeah, we need a minivan. 21% up.
2: Hey. Yeah, hey.
0: I'm out there on the roads with it. That's fine.
2: Yeah, you're a influencer?
0: Big time. Place I stayed, by the way, Kiawah Island. They had places to charge your electric vehicle.
2: EV, okay. Mm-hmm.
0: So I saw them quite a few places there. So you could, I mean, I guess people who come.
2: Kiawah Island.
1: I don't know. That's high living.
2: Yeah, that ain't Myrtle.
0: Yeah, we rarely go to Kiawah, but yeah, boy, that was very nice. Gated.
4: Of course, gated. Ooh, of course. Gated
2: community. Yeah.
0: In fact, I don't have time to tell it now, but in the next segment, I did something on the roadway. Well, you see if I'm at fault, but I really ticked off probably 200 drivers.
2: What?
0: I
2: mean,
4: wow, what did you do?
2: That's impressive.
0: But I don't think it was my fault, but I ticked off probably. Oh, you know, we took those bicycles. I tell you this, we took the bicycles.
2: Well, I knew you were going to. I wondered if they, which I just posted a picture on our Two Guys Named Chris Facebook.
0: Mm.
2: You made a friend at the beach.
0: Oh, the alligator. Yeah, there was an alligator.
2: There's an alligator at the end of the driveway. So that made me think, did the bikes ever get broken out?
0: Yes. The bicycles, by the way, I said 6 weeks ago, we may take our bicycles that we haven't ridden in 20 years to the beach because this place, Kiawah Island, has a lot of nature trails and biking trails. And so a P1 listener, Tony, emailed and said, I can let you borrow a bike rack that's easy to use to hook on the back of the minivan. And so we met in a theater parking lot.
2: Totally normal. Oh, yeah.
3: As you do.
0: That's right. The guy said, are you guys here to see the movie? We were like, no, we are not. And nope. We stood and made the exchange.
2: I'm waiting on a guy with a bike rack. Well, not you guys again. I thought I ran most of you guys off.
0: We made the exchange of the bike rack. And he said, here's how you use it. Test it out before you go on the long 5-hour trip to Kiawah. You know, just drive it around town. Make sure it doesn't fall off. I said, I absolutely will. I did not. No, I did not. And it rained almost all the way to Kiawah. And I was holding my breath the whole way. Both, all those bikes are back there.
2: Just rattling.
0: Yeah, they were. And the wind would blow. And the handlebars would. It worked. It worked out really well. It did very, very well. They made it there. So I have to thank Tony, and I guess I'll meet him right back in that theater parking lot again, you know, and give it back to him.
2: I thought I told you guys to leave.
0: You guys again?
2: I'll call the cops. I will.
0: Come on. I'm serious. Yeah, Tony and I were out there hovering, and it worked perfectly there and back. I couldn't believe it. I never get anything like that to work. And it did. Even in the rain and everything.
2: I have people asking for a car battery update, too. That was quite the saga before we left.
0: That's right.
4: Oh, yeah.
0: Oh, yeah. What a nightmare. What a nightmare of the whole issue.
2: Well, I'll update you on that as well.
0: That's on the way here. Two Guys Named Chris show. Also, the weirdest autocorrect text moment you'll hear about all day. All coming up. Two Guys Named
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6: 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In wet conditions, be sure to leave plenty of room between you and the car in front of you. 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
7: Apparently, Friday night, Biggie entered the world of THC seltzers.
8: Yeah. Well, it was SummerSlam weekend for wrestling.
7: Don't think course. I didn't know it, right?
8: Yeah. Of course. And I had some people over Saturday, and I thought, you know what? I'm going to have a little something myself. Now, I Googled every medicine I have.
7: That must have taken some time.
8: Oh, you wouldn't believe it.
9: How many tabs
10: you had
9: have
10: time to do that?
7: No wonder I couldn't get online this weekend. Yeah.
8: Oh, man. And, stuck again.
7: Just sitting and spinning. I don't know.
8: Yeah.
7: Internet's overpowered.
8: Who is searching?
7: Looks like medication's just coming out. I don't know. What's
8: and,
7: going on here?
8: Well, right? I put THC in every medication I have, and it said don't on every one of them.
7: Right.
8: Or risky.
7: Yeah.
8: But I thought, you know, it mostly just said, you know, you got to be careful if you get dizzy or. Yeah. So I had one, and I thought, man, that really mellowed me out. And I waited about an hour, and then I had a second one.
7: These oh, really?
8: 10 milligram. Mm-hmm. So, and I'll tell you, it took, which hasn't happened in years, took all the pain in my body away. I mean, my knees didn't hurt. I was shot. My feet didn't hurt.
7: Yeah, man.
8: And for 3 to 4 hours, I felt tremendous. Not drunk.
7: No.
8: Not high. I just felt good.
7: Yes.
8: And I was like, now this may become like a Friday night relaxing thing.
7: You keep this up, you'll be wandering around Lowe's Hardware with me.
8: That's right.
7: That's what we do.
8: But without a cane.
7: Yeah. Exactly.
8: I can finally get in there
7: It'd
8: again.
7: Be so great. Man, yeah. The two of us will just be on those aisles.
8: Well, I Googled to me. I was like, does, you know, THC take away pain? And it says it's different for everybody.
7: Well, that's the reason it's medicinal.
9: I mean, why so many people are into it now.
8: Yeah. And, I mean, it's arthritis in my knee, so that's what it is. And it says it does help with arthritis pain. And I'll tell you, it really did. Like, I stood up and I was like, oh, this feels weird because it didn't hurt. Well, and I was like, okay.
7: Listen, before we went out of town, I stopped in at the Apothecaria. And the guy in there was real helpful. I was like, man, I just
9: hey, Chris, what you need this time? Yeah. You want to be lame again? You want to switch it up?
8: Say my name.
9: Same stuff? Okay.
7: He said, you're looking to forget again? You're looking to just go into a crawl into a hole? I said, hey, man.
8: He's like,
7: back to the coast? I said, yeah.
8: He goes, I ain't seen you since the retirement.
7: He said, I got what you need right here. And he just handed, oh, man, I got some chocolates. You would not even believe. I was like, oh,
8: man, chocolates. That's new for you.
7: New for me, yeah. And he's like, he goes, you like chocolate? I said, yeah, I like chocolate. He goes, I can have milk, dark, caramel, whatever you want.
8: Yeah.
7: Give me one of each, brother. And he did. It was nice.
8: Well, I went the seltzer route because I guess those apparently hit a little quicker.
7: Okay. Yeah, you know.
8: And they're a little different than the gummies. I heard they're not, you know. And some people, you know, you end up on Reddit. And you're reading stories, you know, some people are like, I had one and I almost, you know, I fell backwards. But then I didn't find any of that. I just found I was very Miss Mellow.
10: How was the taste?
8: Tasted just like a normal seltzer. It was good.
10: I had a sip of one recently, and I thought it tasted disgusting.
7: Oh, really?
8: It must be by brand. The brand I took a chance on, it tasted great. I didn't, you know, I read that in the beginning with the seltzers, people were comparing it to like drinking bong water.
7: Oh, really?
8: They were trying to get figure out a way to get the taste.
7: Been there, right, baby?
8: Yeah.
9: Man,
8: I know
9: what that tastes like.
7: Yeah, man, that's not good.
8: But now I think they figured it out. And it's very different.
7: Yeah, I made the classic mistake. Those chocolates. I had one on the beach. Didn't feel anything for like an hour and a half. Went ahead and had a second.
8: See?
7: Mm-hmm. Woo, man. Then they get you. They had to call the lifeguards over.
8: Yeah.
7: After a while, you look up, you got CPR being performed on you.
8: I'm awake.
7: Are you? And you just never know. So now here, you tell me if I did wrong. Okay, so we went to Kiowa Island, which you have to go through a gate to get into, all right?
8: Okay.
7: And everybody arrives on Saturday at 4 o'clock. That's check-in time. So, of course, you know there's going to be a huge line. And my wife and I drove separately.
8: Okay.
7: I had the bikes, and she had the luggage. And, you know, anyway, I took the van. She took her vehicle.
8: Van working fine.
7: Oh, yeah, the battery. I'll tell you a couple of things about that. The battery, she handled it really well. She did not get a battery from AAA because I was told they sell you a shoddy product at AAA. So she had the AAA guy come out, make sure it was the battery. It was. He goes, I can sell you one. She goes, I don't want it. And so we went to, he got it started, and she met me at our mechanic's spot.
8: Perfect.
7: And they put in a new battery. Meanwhile, then it was like my daughter's vehicle needed tires, and they couldn't find that little tire key, you know?
8: Oh, mm-hmm. To unlock.
7: So I'm running all over hell and half of Georgia. That's an old saying my mother used to say.
10: Yeah. Never heard it.
7: I'm running all over hell and half of Georgia trying to find one of those keys, which I did.
8: Oh.
7: Then my son's car needed tires, and he couldn't find his wheel lock.
8: Did you look at both of them and say, it should just be in the glove box?
7: Obviously. I mean,
8: just it should be in the glove box.
7: So frustrating. So frustrating. But I had to go to the places, to the dealerships, and buy the little wheel locks, you know. One of them, the second one, they just threw in for free. They were like, man, we've seen you twice here.
8: Yeah, you're back again.
7: Take this, you know. So anyway, I'm driving to, so all the vehicles got fixed. It was very nice. We got all that done the last day before we left. So we get to Kiowa Island, and my wife told me, we're checking in, so you have to be in the left lane. The right lane is for people who, like, live there or already have checked in, so they're zooming right on in and out, right? Okay.
8: Yeah. Hard to figure out if you've never done it before.
7: Well, okay. But she said, left lane, left lane, left lane. So I get there. There's a right lane and a left lane. Well, the left lane has, you know, 1,000 cars.
8: Yep.
7: The right lane, nothing. Okay, but I can't even see the gate yet, okay? Now, a guy who has a Kiowa Island hat on is over on the side of the road. He points to me and one other guy, and he's like, this way, to the right lane. Like, come on, you know, come on through.
8: Okay.
7: So my thought is they must be doing some sort of little, you know, like, what do they call that? Where a zipper merge.
8: Merge.
7: So it's like he wants half the people in the right lane, half in the left lane, and then to take turns. So I'm like, okay. So I get over in the right lane. And just go drive it. And now I see, I passed 250 cars. And I see the place where if I stay in the right lane, I'm going to have to go right lane. And I can't get in that way. Yeah. So I have to get in the left lane. But I've passed 250 cars. So I hit my signal.
8: Oh, no.
7: And the fingers. I mean, I passed everybody.
8: Oh, God.
7: But it was because hat guy came walking off the side of the road and motioned me that way. I don't think he had any authority at all. I think he was just messing with me.
8: Oh, you think he was just.
7: I don't know why he did it.
10: Well, did anybody else go? Or just you?
7: One other guy behind me.
10: Okay.
7: But he merged in long before I did. I just kept. Nobody would let me in, which I don't blame him. So finally, I got to the point where I have to get in or I'm dead.
8: Now you're holding up the right lane.
7: Yes, exactly. So finally, I just nudged my way over. Well, the car behind me.
8: Oh, God.
7: Well, my wife was like 20 minutes behind me. She got to the place. I had been there a while. And she said,
8: What took so long?
7: She said, we sat in that line for an hour. And said, you know what I did? I passed everyone.
8: Now, did you tell? Because normally there's a person like checking you in.
7: Yes, there was.
8: I would have said, hey, just so you know, there's some guy back there. waving people down here.
7: No, I didn't say that. I just
8: he's going to cause a fist fight. Clearly,
7: I didn't say that. I just he's like, thanks for coming, Mr. Kelly. Enjoy your stay. I was like, perfect, and I went right on in. But the looks,
8: oh God, yes,
7: and the gestures that I received, I was really upset. By
9: You're good.
11: I'm appalled by the actions of Kiowa Island.
10: You know, stuff like this makes me regret some of the fingers I've given because I don't think you were really in the wrong.
9: Yeah, if it wasn't you, it was the person behind you or in front of you. I mean, you know, you just got lucky.
7: The guy pointed at me and like one of the car and like, you know, and he waved us. I was like, all right, well, he must know what he's talking about. He has a hat on.
8: Well, yeah, it says Kiowa Island and you're probably, and I would have done, look, I would have done the same. And I would have thought, oh, well, they must now have both lanes open or something, or there's something going on. Like
7: I thought they were
8: going
7: to merge into one.
8: And it's like, no. Yeah. Oh, man, I bet as you got up there and saw the gate, you were like, this is trouble.
7: Oh, as soon as I saw it, I was like, oh, boy.
8: Could you have faked it and followed someone through?
7: In the right lane?
8: Yeah, like it was that quick.
7: No, it was fast. And they, in the right lane, they check you to make sure, and they'll stop you if you're not. Because I had not checked. I had no paperwork. They gave me the paperwork
8: as
7: I got it. They handed me something. And then from then on, so everybody that got up to the gate, it takes, you know, 30 seconds for them to check in, print the thing. And then that's why it takes so long. I don't know.
10: I would just like to say this never would have happened in Myrtle.
7: No, in Myrtle, no, there are no gates in Myrtle.
8: Or it would have ended in shots fired. It might have ended. It would have ended with more than fingers.
10: It would have been a different ending.
7: You did in Myrtle.
8: Kiowa Island is hands on hips. Hey! I don't appreciate your behavior.
7: That's right. I did get a lot of dirty looks. But I told my wife, and she's like, you should never have done this. What do you want?
8: Well, look, if some guy, and this is just... And it's just the way we think. You look at his hat.
7: Yeah.
8: It says Kiowa Island. Yeah. You're like, all right. Well, he knows what he's doing.
7: Of course.
8: So you do what he says. He's pointing at you and waving. You're like, okay.
10: They don't hand those hats out to just anyone.
9: No. You can't just buy
7: a Kiowa hat.
8: Later, I'd be thinking, I'm an idiot. I just looked at his hat and believed him.
7: Sure worked out, though.
8: I got in there quicker.
7: Got in there really fast.
8: Who did you – I wonder if the – did you wave profusely, I hope, at the person that did let you in?
7: I did, but he didn't really let me in. I had to push in. I said, thanks, and he gave back a wave of his own.
8: Oh, he did. I bet.
7: It was an ugly scene.
8: He'd still be staying at the same building as me.
7: Oh, God,
8: that would have been so awkward.
7: Then you see him later at the Ocean Club.
8: Yeah.
7: You know, you're like, oh.
8: Hey, thanks for letting me in.
7: Sorry. Speaking of bad driving, I guess Tony Romo has been taken off the coverage at CBS because of, a DUI that he got?
8: Yeah, I know. They keep calling it an OWI, operating while impaired.
7: Mm-hmm.
8: Sure, it's the same thing.
10: That's, just whatever state he was in, that's what they call it there.
8: Okay.
7: Wisconsin. And apparently, he had an open container of alcohol in the car, unsafe passing, and refused a sobriety test. Tony Romo.
8: And the open container says, oh,
7: well, yeah.
10: Have you guys seen the body cam footage?
7: I have not.
10: I thought the cop was incredibly rude to him, and he was being very polite.
7: Oh, really?
10: Yeah. If it was the real body cam footage, I'm hoping it wasn't AI, but he did do the test. He was clearly inebriated, and he didn't really understand how the test worked, but she was really rude to him.
7: Oh, was she?
10: I thought so.
7: Did he play the don't you know who I am card?
8: I thought he did drop his... I heard he did drop his name.
10: He probably did, maybe she got rude after that, but it was like he was asking questions because he was clearly drunk and didn't know what to do, and she was just nasty with him.
7: Oh, really?
10: Yeah.
7: Not a Cowboys fan, obviously.
10: Clearly not.
7: Didn't care.
8: I would have tried to drop back and show her. Does this look familiar?
7: Yeah, what about that playoff loss in Seattle?
8: Yeah.
7: How about that? You know, what about that playoff loss in Green Bay? It's not my fault. That guy, Dez Bryant, caught that pass.
8: I know.
7: It was not my bad. It was not
8: Dez
7: my fault.
8: Dez Bryant caught that pass. Do you think, I loved Romo in the beginning.
7: Mm-hmm.
8: I've grown. He's okay now.
7: Mm-hmm.
8: But I know J.J. Watt's going to replace him for now. Do you think he's out a few games? Do you think he's out a season?
7: I think they'll bring him back because he's such a huge name.
8: You let the story die?
7: Yeah. He's got a court date in September. I think they get past that, and then they'll bring him back like 4 or 5 games into the season.
8: Okay.
7: Just a total hunch, total guess, because I think that he's such a big name that he's going to be back. They want him on those games, I think. You know, Tony Romo. He's like one of the ones you know.
8: Oh, of course.
9: He's turned into a really good broadcaster.
7: You think he is.
9: Too.
7: You like him. I can't decide. I liked him. Then I think he talks too much.
10: He likes Patrick Mahomes way too much for me.
7: He does a lot of that, but then so does BB Shane.
9: That's right.
10: Yeah, so, well, yeah. I don't like him either.
7: No, I know you don't. He talks too much, too. I mean, that's all he does, run his mouth in there. You know, listen to blah, blah, blah, blah. Yeah, art piece. Jesus. It's on and off. I wasn't served properly.
8: Shrimp and grits.
7: On and on and on. I also got a note here. This is on vacation. Morgan Wallen has opened. There's a Morgan Wallen themed Airbnb in Nashville. I know. So is he? Morgan Wallen is so popular now. It's like he has set every kind of record for country music. He just keeps on making.
8: Yeah, and he just keeps selling out. I mean, stadiums.
7: Yes.
8: College football stadiums.
7: Yes. So there's a 4-bedroom condo. You can rent it up to 12 people. It's an Airbnb in Nashville, and it has a bar stool on the balcony outside with a sign that says, please do not throw this bar stool.
8: Perfect.
7: I think people are going to do that. I think they're going to want to have the Morgan Wallen experience and throw that off the balcony. But you can do that, the Morgan Wallen experience.
8: Okay.
7: I'm a fan. I could do something like that. But the balcony chair, they put up all sorts of warning signs because of, you know, him throwing that one chair off the balcony at the bar a couple of years ago. Funny that they do that. My wife texted me while I was on the beach, and this is an example of when like autocorrect goes wrong. You know, the text I got. I was on the beach. She was back at the house that we had rented, and the text said, "I've trapped a ghost under the trash can in the bathroom." So, of course, I am
8: high.
10: Whoa.
7: What? You've trapped. So I said, how did you do it?
8: Did you call the Ghostbuster? Is it a Civil War soldier?
7: We're in Kiowa Island.
8: Ask him what side he's on.
7: She trapped a ghost under the trash can.
8: This is amazing.
7: In our bath. I thought, she's like a Ghostbuster. She really is, you know? And she said, oh, sorry, a gecko. It had auto-corrected from
8: not
7: gecko.
8: Not as exciting.
7: No.
10: Who cares? It's a lizard.
7: Well, later she was like, you have to help get it out.
8: Yeah, and
7: it
8: escaped. I knew where that was going.
7: Of course, it escaped in the bedroom, and we had to chase it around. We finally got it out onto the deck, you know. You wouldn't have, would you have trapped it, or would you just, because she trapped it. She did not want to sleep in the same room.
10: Nah, I'd hang out with it.
7: You didn't care? They're all right. Geckos.
10: They don't bite or anything.
7: No, they don't do anything bad to you.
8: Yeah, but you feel that crawl across your face at night.
9: Oh, yeah.
8: Yeah.
9: Oh,
7: God. That's what she said. She's like, I don't want anything on my face at night.
8: And you'd feel it even if it wasn't. You'd be feeling things around your feet and legs.
7: She don't like to be touched in the night. I can speak from that experience.
10: Don't touch her in the night. Are you sure it's by everything or
7: just, well, I know two things, gecko and myself. There's two things
8: on the list.
7: She does not want touching her in the night. She also she tried to correct the date. You know, the minivan was there, so we went out to dinner one night in the minivan. And you know, my minivan, the date says December 15th, 2006.
8: Wishful thinking.
7: Exactly. Every time I get in, I think, I'm controlling time.
8: Yep.
7: I am like some sort of time traveler.
8: If only.
7: She tried to fix it, could not. She could not. Okay. I mean, she's like, it really bothers her.
8: Yeah.
7: And I was like, you can try. We're going to have to, there's no doing that. About 5 years ago, it went back to 2004. And
8: that's right.
7: It's been that ever since. It's so great. It's so great.
8: Take me back.
7: I love it. Because, I mean, when I got in it for the first time, I thought, I've done it.
8: I've wished it enough.
7: I've controlled time. One more vacation note from Axl Rose. Apparently, Axl Rose, they played a show in Saratoga Springs, New York this past Saturday. This is Guns N' Roses. And Axl went into a gelato shop that's a local place called Saratoga Gelato. A realtor named Jessica posted pictures from the security cam of Axl Rose with her daughter, who was 15, who was serving Axl Rose gelato. She called her mom and said, somebody was in here. I have no idea who he was, but I'm almost positive he's really, really famous. So they got the security video. It's Axl Rose. And she said he was overwhelmingly nice, which you never hear about Axl.
8: So,
7: yeah.
8: I just saw an interview with Guns N' Roses, one of the drummers who, you know, they've had a few over the years.
7: Yeah.
8: And he said, the interviewer said, what's the most surprising thing about Axl Rose? He said, everything you hear is wrong.
7: Really?
8: He's the nicest guy. Yeah, he was an a-hole in when they first got big in the 80s and 90s.
7: Is that why we think he's such a jerk?
8: And he expects a lot from his band, even when it wasn't, you know, Slash and Duff and everyone were gone.
7: Yeah.
8: I said, but he's the nicest guy when you meet him away from all that. He's just a regular guy who hangs out. He's cool. He wants to talk to you.
7: Is that what you say about me to people who ask?
8: Not at all.
7: Everything you've heard is wrong. He's just the nicest guy.
8: And he said, he goes, I think this image is still held over from 40 years ago.
7: Apparently.
8: Yeah.
7: The 15-year-old who served him ice cream, gelato, said this was the nicest guy in the world. And she's, I don't even know who he was, but he just couldn't have been nicer.
8: Yeah.
7: And people got pictures with him outside and stuff. And she's like, I think he must be famous. Well, of course, the mom, who's my age.
8: Yeah.
7: Oh, yeah. He's really famous. You know, I guess this was on Reddit, that people were talking about interactions they had had with celebrities who are known to be nice and they weren't nice. Will Ferrell and Morgan Freeman were top of the list.
8: I've heard Will Ferrell lately. I guess
7: really
8: stories coming out that he's not fun. He's not, like, I think people, which I get that, people expect him to be fun and funny all the time because of movies, characters he's played, and he is not that way.
7: Yeah, I mean, maybe it just wouldn't catch you, you know?
8: Yeah.
7: I think that might be the case. I'm sure, of course, in interviews, he's always on and funny.
8: Of course, that's what you see.
7: Yeah.
8: So when you bump into him at a gelato shop, and he's just like, I just want some of the coffee gelato and moves on. On an ale.
10: Who you're hearing this from is just a regular person. They don't have any credibility either. So you have to take everything with a grain of salt.
7: Could be lying.
10: They could be lying. They could have misunderstood something.
8: Yeah.
10: They could have not understood, you know, a sarcastic comment, or just in general, they might have thought something happened that didn't.
7: One woman said Taylor Swift rolled her eyes at her. That's right.
10: Her eyes probably don't even do that.
7: Roll eyes, eye roll. Millie Bobby Brown keeps to herself during meet and greets. She just hides in the corner.
8: I can kind of see that.
7: Yeah,
9: well, that's fine too. I don't even mind that.
7: But if it's a meet and greet,
9: I don't know why people want to meet certain people anyway.
7: That's what Biggie says about me.
8: I say that daily, brother.
7: Why do you want to meet him?
8: About myself.
7: Why do you want to meet me?
8: I really want to meet you. Why?
7: A guy emailed me while I was on vacation and said, I'm in Myrtle. If you happen to be here, let's get together and I want to meet you. I said, why?
8: Why would you want that?
7: And then Morgan Freeman, somebody ran into him at a theater and all he kept saying was, butter my damn popcorn. Butter my damn popcorn.
8: Yeah, but in that voice, it'd be awesome.
7: Butter my damn popcorn.
10: God, say it again.
7: That would be like royalty, you know?
8: Butter. More.
7: If Morgan Freeman said that to you.
8: More.
7: Oh, and Nick Jonas apparently is a jerk, too.
10: Yeah, because Joe is the better one.
7: But Nick is so hot.
8: He's so much better.
7: So much better looking.
10: Well, yeah, if you like to be treated like garbage.
7: Apparently. And who's it? Ariana Grande drops the "Don't You Know Who I Am" line.
8: I expect that.
7: You see that from her?
10: Yeah. Her fans too are really mean.
7: She's taking a break, isn't she?
10: Yeah.
8: From
10: she needs to go away for a while.
8: She's got to promote that new Meet the Parents 8 movie or whatever, though, right?
7: I heard she's taking a break from touring because she's so thin that she is.
8: What a curse.
7: Gonna be me and BB Shea in 6 months. 6 months from now, we'll be taking a break. Why? Because we're shredded.
8: Oh, so thin.
7: We can't even speak. We're so shredded. Coming up here on the Two Guys Named Chris Show, Animals That Steal. Next, Two Guys Named.
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0: And I just had this pop into my head. Apparently, Biggie and B.B. Shea watched a movie called The Drama. And it's about a woman or a girl.
1: These couple, they're getting married.
0: Yeah.
1: And at the very end of the engagement, right before they're getting married, they're having a conversation. And the fiance reveals that she once planned a school shooting, but did not go through with it. And then he has to kind of deal with that moving forward.
0: Ooh, that's pretty heavy.
1: It's heavy.
2: It's heavy. And, I mean, they even show her, like, as a young girl, like, plotting and planning.
1: Really? She's, like, out in the woods shooting the rifle and stuff.
0: Well, and of course, it's all too real because look what happened in Idaho 100%. Over the weekend. You know?
2: Yeah. Yeah. Awful. She's making videos, you know, of what. Oh, yeah.
0: But she doesn't go through with it.
2: She does not go through with it. In fact, it kind of, like, leads her to becoming friends with some, I guess, the bullies and the other people. And then she becomes very involved in, like, anti-gun.
0: So, Rachel, you're getting married for the first time.
3: Yeah. See how this one goes.
0: If your fiance came to you 6 months before the wedding and said, I really need to tell you this. When I was 17, I planned a school shooting. I have videos of it. I planned it out. But then, thank goodness, I didn't do it. You know, I never followed through with it. Could you still marry him?
3: I would have just been impressed he was going to school.
0: Yeah, at that time. Would you still? I mean, that would give me a real pause.
3: That's a difficult one because when you're not in the moment, you could say, well, she didn't do it, you know, but that is a very serious thing and to actually go through with planning it. But I mean, I feel like we all at some point have considered a crime.
0: Well, a crime, but a school shooting or a shooting is to shoot some. I read a stat that most people have thought about, not a like a mass shooting, but have thought about shooting somebody. Like,
2: oh, yeah.
3: Well, and thinking about it and planning it.
2: Not to romanticize it.
0: I mean, have really gotten to the point of thinking, I'm going to get a gun and I know where the person's going to be and I'm going to shoot them. Which is really getting, I mean, that's a lot. You know, that's a heavy thing. I don't think I could marry someone who said they had planned that.
3: Especially if the planning had gone into effect. Like I said, if he said he'd thought about it, he was in a dark place.
0: Yeah.
3: I feel like, if he'd been to therapy or whatever. But if, he had the blueprints laid out, that would be that would be difficult.
0: And if he had never gone to therapy or anything. I mean, I would in this movie. I don't even know the movie, but the drama. If that happened, I think I would have to say, I'm pausing this.
2: It's funny because B.B. Shea had the same thing. He said, and I said, I wouldn't find it that big of a deal.
0: What?
2: They didn't do it.
1: It would affect me. Like, I would have a lot of questions, but I wouldn't immediately write them off because of it.
2: If they could explain it.
1: Yeah.
2: And see, to me, in this movie, she kind of had a redemption arc where she became very anti-gun and anti-violence and realized. So I would say, okay, well, this is the person I'm dealing with now, but I have some questions. I mean, I'd be like, you're not harboring those feelings, right? Because he becomes to the point where, she comes in like the kitchen with a knife and he's like,
0: I bet.
2: Yeah.
0: I mean, seriously.
2: And she's like, I'm not going to stab you. And he's like, okay.
0: Yeah.
2: And then she kind of does like a stab motion. He jumps again. She's like, you really don't trust me now, do you?
0: If I learned that about somebody, I would have a hard time trusting them. I don't think I could go through with the marriage.
3: And you definitely, you'd never want a gun in the house.
0: Of course not. And you're packing. I mean, no way. Of course not. There is a fantastic movie about a shooting, but I don't know the title of it, and I've never seen it, so I cannot recommend it.
2: All right.
0: Good.
3: Well, thanks for sharing.
0: Well, somebody told me about it on the beach about 5 years ago, and we were gummied up. It may not be a real movie.
2: Yeah.
0: I don't know if it is or not. But the plot, he goes, there's this movie. It's my movie friend who like writes movie. And he goes, there's this movie, and it's all about a shooting on a college campus. And you see it back and forth in time. And the dad, there's a dad who's really, really upset because he talks with his son over and over again. And the whole movie, you think the son is the victim, but he's really the shooter. And at the end, at the end, he's at his grave and there's all this graffiti and stuff on it. And so he was the one that did. And

0: somebody else starts the shooting and he becomes the hero. The guy that was going to do the shooting becomes the hero. It may not be real either.
1: But that's a plot. I don't
0: know
1: that movie,
0: plot.
1: But that's a great plot.
0: It's a great plot. I think that's a real movie.
1: I bet kind of like this girl in the movie, then you feel differently because you become the hero and beloved by everybody.
0: Well, then everybody loves you, but really, 5 minutes before, you were going to do the same thing. Somebody else.
2: It must have been an awful place to work.
0: Yeah, it's a lot of
1: work. Yeah.
0: Yeah. Yeah. I know exactly what you're talking about. It must have been a terrible place to work. God, I feel bad even discussing this because of what happened over the weekend.
1: Yeah, Idaho was terrible. I mean, that appears to just be random. I know they have a suspect now.
0: They just opened that place. And I don't know who, but someone was a real hero and, like, stopped the shooter. Mm-hmm. That's a lot of times I'm anti-gun because – but this guy apparently used his gun to stop that shooter.
1: Yeah.
0: And I'm impressed with that, with him and, you know, limited – it's tragic no matter what, but limited what could have been more.
1: Well, fatalities. And that'll go back to kind of, I mean, you go back, I'm sure it'll be some kind of manifesto or online. Something
0: well, we'll
1: or,
0: see. I mean, the guy was 24. They don't know his motive yet.
1: Yeah.
0: You know, it's just a terrible thing. That's an interesting movie you've got there. The drama. What's it on?
3: It's on HBO.
1: Yeah.
0: Okay. All right. It's possible. I'm into more lighter fare right now, you know.
1: Yes.
0: I don't know that I'll be doing it, but it's an interesting idea.
1: Did you watch anything fun over the break?
0: No, I didn't watch hardly anything. I just laid on the beach. I just laid on the beach. I put the phone in a drawer. I didn't care.
1: Wow.
0: It was great to just get away. You know. Now, we did have one issue. You mentioned it on the way in. This was at Kiawah Island. We saw an alligator. And when we saw it, I mean, in the driveway, as we drove up, my wife saw it. I saw it in the driveway. She took a picture of it. The picture's online. And my first reaction was, oh, I wish we had brought our dog. You know, Franklin.
1: You know, you know who would be great friends with that gator?
0: It's like 7 feet long.
1: Frank.
0: It was pretty long.
3: He could probably kill the gator, honestly.
0: He'd probably eat it.
2: He'd eat the gator.
0: Do you know what he did? It's my dog, Franklin, who's now about a year and a half old. And we were going to take him on the vacation, decided to board him. I think it was the right decision.
1: Oh,
0: very relaxing.
1: Yeah.
0: And so, those are gators, about the gator sound effects. So, right before we left, listen to this yet again. This was about a month ago. My wife said one morning, he ate the strap to one of my shoes. Do you remember that?
1: Yeah, I vaguely.
0: So I did what I always do. I'm going to pray this goes away. I'm not even going to think about it. And just, forgot all about it. Didn't think a thing of it. Shortly before I was going to take him to the place to board him, he starts, this was now 3 weeks after that report that he'd eaten the strap to her shoe. He starts in the middle of the living room. And I was like, oh, he's throwing up. And out comes that strap. And it was pretty long. It was a leather strap.
1: What?
2: Gosh.
0: I know.
1: It's amazing that his body just hangs on to it now.
0: And he uses the bathroom as normal. I never thought a thing of it. It was 3 weeks after the fact, and there it was on my living room floor. And then he's like, "And you know,
1: fine. Feel better.
2: Maybe,
1: thank you."
2: Yeah. Maybe he was holding on to it, knowing you guys were going on vacation, and he was going to throw up to try to get you to not go.
0: Well, maybe, but he sure did. He threw, and as soon as he did, I was like, oh, good. That takes care of that.
1: Just unbelievable. By the end of his life, he might have truly an iron stomach.
0: I know. Totally. 100% forgot about it. I saw a story about a dog, a beagle, named Scooter, who had to go to the emergency vet clinic after he ate an entire 2.5 pound bag of gummy worms. Apparently, that's not good.
1: I was going to say
0: for dogs, they induced vomiting because of massive sugar intake, and it was 2.5 pounds of gummy worms that the owner had left on his dining room table, and the dog got up there and got it.
1: I'm learning with cats, as you know, I have a new cat.
0: Yes.
1: A cat is not like a dog. Mm-hmm. It will not go right away for whatever's available.
0: Mm-hmm.
1: My sweet little cat, she clearly had watched me for a month where I put her little treat bag.
0: Mm-hmm.
1: And I came home the other day to the treat bag on the floor, ripped apart. Shockingly, didn't eat all the treats, and she didn't eat any of the bag. But she definitely watched me for a month on where it went.
0: Oh, yeah, she
1: and
0: did.
1: Finally decided to strike.
0: Apparently, they know. This dog vomited everywhere.
1: Oh, the colors in that dog's vomit, too, from the gummy worms?
0: Oh, yeah, absolutely. A gummy worm vomiting. And the owner said, I've got to do everything I can now to keep any food out of it, because apparently he eats everything, too. My dog would have eaten the bag.
1: Yeah.
0: That's how my dog does it, as you know. There was a dog rescued from being spotted swimming alone in the San Francisco Bay 2 weeks after he disappeared. Firefighters use drones

0: and a specialized rescue boat to reach the exhausted dog, later turned over to the SPCA. They tracked down the owners, reported the pet missing on July 4th. It was 2 weeks later they found him in San Francisco Bay. They don't know how long he had been swimming in there, but he had been in the bay for a long amount of time.
1: Just there.
0: Yeah, and the owner said, I gave up all hope. I can't believe they found him, but he was swimming.
1: My Lord.
0: I mean, that's really a surprise that a dog would...
1: Yeah.
0: The dog got into the San Francisco Bay, and they found him, and they got him. Good for them. Yeah, it's shocking that a dog would do something like that. But my dog, once again, made it through just fine after now swallowing a part of a shoe.
1: I bet he was excited when he saw you guys.
0: Oh, he was. He jumped all over us. It was fun to get him back. But once, and the neutering has done nothing for his
1: amazing
0: his emotional display. He still has just as much energy. He's just the same.
1: You think that's the biggest myth? You always hear that. Oh, they'll calm down when they're neutered.
0: That has not happened at all. I'm hoping that when he gets to the 2 year mark, he will be a lot calmer.
2: I don't know. Mine is he'll be 6 this year, and he tried yesterday. I mean, I've got 2 scratches on my legs, and I was like, I thought we were done with this.
0: I'm telling you, if I had known there was going to be a gator there, I would have said, let's bring that dog in here.
1: Hey, little gator, come here.
0: This little guy, we need this gator to meet this dog. Gator was like 7 feet long.
1: You know what would have happened? He'd have eaten the gator.
0: Oh, you're right. They do. They have signs everywhere. Beware of gator. I mean, we were, riding the bikes and stuff, and I only saw the one.
1: Oh, really?
0: A couple of times, yeah. The owner of the Airbnb said that he travels a lot because he's got a girlfriend in a separate pond. We've all been there. That's B.B. Shea's life.
1: Yeah. And I got to go to her place again.
0: That's how it is. Coming up here on the Two Guys and Chris Show, Biggie's long held theory on quitting smoking may have been proven right. Don't quit smoking. That's Biggie's take on it. Two Guys and
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4: For today, showers and thunderstorms with a high of 84. Overnight, more rain with a low of 74. And for tomorrow, showers and thunderstorms with a high of 85. 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

0: I mentioned my dog, Franklin, ate my wife the strap of one of her leather shoes. And you've now seen the picture of what he threw
1: up. Unbelievable.
2: Well, I mean, that is unbelievable.
0: You can post that to our social media as well. I don't care. I mean, that's right there on the rug, right on the rug of the living room floor. I'll tell you, this is what it's gotten to as well. This is probably a sad statement. But a moment ago, because BB Shea and I are, this is day one of getting shredded. Mm-hmm. I'm calling it Riptmas. We're trying to get ripped by Christmas. I don't know if it's going to take off.
2: Okay. All right.
0: Anyway.
2: I mean, they're already calling this Ogtober, so.
0: Are they calling it
2: Ogtober? Is that a thing? Oh, because there's, so, I mean, Halloween's here.
0: Yeah, of course.
2: That's, I mean, you go in the store, it's Halloween.
0: Yeah, I just saw, well, I was wandering around Lowe's Hardware yesterday. Ran into another old sad sack. We're just standing there. And I saw over his shoulder an enormous Halloween display. You know,
2: It's all coming to the store. So I think I've seen it called, seriously, Ogtober. Because we're just in the Halloween season now.
0: BB Shea, we're calling it Riptmas because we're going to get ripped by Christmas.
2: Sure.
0: We're shredding as of today. Well, because of that, here's what's so sad about it. Because of that, I'm drinking a lot more water. So I've used the bathroom two or three times this morning, which usually I don't during the show. So a moment ago, there was a minute and 40 seconds left in the commercial breaks, and I said, I think I'm going to go use the bathroom. I'm feeling adventurous. That's my adventure for the day.
2: That's it. That's you living on the edge.
3: Wow.
2: Can I get back in time to turn on these mics?
0: That's right.
3: These next couple of months are going to be rough.
0: You talk about exciting. Yeah. This is exciting, isn't it?
3: I've never been more excited.
0: Yeah, I'm really living on the edge.
1: I'm flushing out my system for Riptmas.
0: I am.
3: This is going to be like insufferable.
0: Can you pee in 90 seconds?
1: I can.
0: I'm going to try. And I did it. I did it. Boy, that's exciting, isn't it? When I later today, when we do our rose and thorn at the dinner table, as I'm eating steamed chicken and broccoli.
1: Riptmas.
0: I'm going to say, what's the high point of your day? I'm going to say, I peed in only 90 seconds.
2: Made it back in time to cut on the mics.
3: Well, you guys are going to get a big thrill on Tuesdays. Judging everybody eating upstairs.
0: Oh, big time. Oh, yeah. We're not going to eat a bite up there.
3: I mean, Tuesdays are going to be awesome.
0: You're right. You're right. Mm-hmm. We're going to be able to. Everybody else is having like cheesecake and cookies. We're going to be like, no, we're getting ripped for Riptmas. That's what
2: And this is going to. This setup is great because roughly 3 weeks into Riptmas.
3: Something will happen.
2: Our friend BB will have a cookie at the meeting and Chris Kelly will just dead eye him.
0: That's true.
4: That's going to happen. Oh, when they finally bring cheesecake in, it's a wrap for you, boy.
0: That Oreo cheesecake.
3: Can't say no to it. No. So good.
0: We're shredding. I told my wife yesterday I'm starting to shred, and she had the same reaction you all did to it. She's put her head in her hands.
2: Wonderful.
3: She's seen this before.
2: Can we get through Ogtober?
3: You just have different terms for it.
0: Before ripped, I know. Then it's Riptmas. Obviously, we're going to try to get into all that. There's a preseason football game on Thursday.
2: Already?
4: My team's in it.
0: I know. Panthers are in it.
2: Yeah.
0: They play Cardinals?
2: No, maybe.
0: No, it is.
2: Is it? Okay.
0: What's a barn burner in it? Panthers, Cardinals. Preseason.
2: And Panthers just keep getting guys injured left and right, so what a season we're going to have.
0: Wonderful. I'm predicting good things for the Panthers this year. I told you that. I'm predicting very good things.
2: I had high hopes.
0: But I love their coach. I love their coach, and I love their management. This is health, though. Biggie has said this for years. Once you've smoked for a long time, don't quit smoking. That's the last thing you want to do. Why? You've built up this natural resistance to it, like a tar coating for your lungs.
2: The nicotine coats your body, your lungs. So I've always thought, and I swear if you see somebody quit smoking, and then in a few years they say, I have cancer.
0: Yes.
2: And it's because to me, see, your body starts, as soon as you're done a cigarette, your body starts trying to repair the damage that it's done.
0: Mm-hmm.
2: Now, cancer is a overgrowth of cells, so I think what happens is your body starts overproducing, trying to repair. Here come all these cells. That's cancer.
3: And if you just keep smoking, it'll keep killing the cancer.
2: You're killing the cells. You're keeping the coating there.
0: Now, not a whit of this has ever been proven, and every doctor says, please stop saying this.
3: And please don't quote it. Please don't
2: quote it. And look who's quoting it.
0: There's a guy in England. Yeah, look at who's come up with this theory.
2: Yeah.
0: He quit smoking. And he's only 29. His name's Jack Burton. And because he was on a prescription medication, apparently when he stopped smoking, doctor said you have to lower your dose of the other medication. Otherwise, it builds up too much. The smoking was like keeping it down. It's called clozapine, which is it's schizophrenia medication. Ooh. So he's on a serious medication. He stopped. He's kept at the same rate. and it killed him.
2: Oh my God.
0: He died. Yeah, he died. He quit smoke. He stopped smoking while on vacation, but took the same amount of medication and wound up having a fatal toxicity from it.
2: Oh,
0: isn't that crazy? And a doctor said we had warned him he needed to lower the dose. He never did after quitting smoking for not that long a time. And the drug itself wound up killing.
2: My Lord.
0: Not exactly your theory, but no. He quit smoking. And
2: but I will say, I've always heard when you take a medicine,
0: mm-hmm.
2: and some of them say, like, you can't just stop this.
0: Mm-hmm. Yes, that's right.
2: Like, you have to slowly lower the dose, like, over a week.
0: The coroner says we need way more strict medical guidelines on lowering your medication once you quit smoking. Apparently, that's a big deal.
3: And a lot of people don't take medication cautions very seriously. Because, mm-hmm. I mean, think about how many medications say do not drink alcohol with this and how many people drink alcohol with them. I feel like we just don't take them as seriously as we should.
0: That's probably true.
2: Oh, mm-hmm. absolutely.
0: I think you're exactly right. What did I see today? Oh, there was a headline that said all the weight loss medications, the GLP-1s, could lead to more pregnancies, to which I thought, yeah, everybody's getting hotter. Yeah, we're all getting That's not what it is.
2: Oh.
3: Leaving their spouse, finding somebody new.
2: Oh, well, that's what I would have actually assumed.
0: I did. I was like, oh, everybody's getting hotter and thinner. And ripped and all that. So we're just going to be,
2: libidos are up again.
0: Yeah, and we're going to be having sex all over the place. No, apparently, if you're on Ozempic, Wegovy, Mounjaro, it interferes with how the body absorbs other medications, including the birth control pill.
2: I have heard that about,
0: So it leads to more. One doctor said there's going to be a baby boom because of the GLP-1.
2: Well, because it slows down absorption. That's the whole
0: thing. That's exactly right. So you don't absorb your birth control pill as quickly or as you once did. That is a weird side effect to me. And the fact that, of course, those things all, they calm your, like they stop you from drinking and all that kind of stuff.
2: Yeah, I mean, a lot of people have said that, I not only lost weight, but I quit smoking too. It cut out my cravings for cigarettes.
3: And you would be surprised on how many things you could find out in a day about hormonal birth control.
0: Really?
3: I've been taking it for a long time, and even I find out all the time different side effects that I had that I had no idea I had.
0: Birth control pills. You have to take same time every day?
3: Not really. They recommend it because that keeps you in a routine. Mm-hmm. But as long as you take it every day, you're fine.
0: Okay. And there's 1 week that's the placebo, right?
3: Yeah. And now a lot of people skip that week to skip having a period, which I don't think they recommend, but people do it.
0: And so you know when the placebo week is coming?
3: Yeah.
0: Do the pills look different?
3: Yes. Different color.
0: Okay.
2: Huh.
0: I've learned a lot about
3: it. There you go. You learned something.
0: Very uncomfortable.
3: I learned just last week that women that take hormonal birth control blink more than women who don't.
0: Really?
3: Yes.
0: So you blink. Well, you blink.
3: I blink a lot. Oh, I blink a lot.
0: God. I thought you were just like had something in your eye.
3: No, I blink a lot.
0: It's like we're on the surface of the sun in here.
2: I thought that chick at the bar just stared a lot.
0: She's blinking. Oh. Bob, you're talking about quitting smoking. Go ahead.
5: Yeah, I quit smoking, ended up on high blood pressure medicine and a sleep apnea machine. So keep on smoking. Puff away.
3: Amen.
0: Well, you sound like Biggie.
2: Yeah. There's nothing good on the other side.
0: Again, I want to make it clear we're not endorsing this kind of behavior.
2: Light them up.
0: You know what Red Rachel told us last day before vacation was that, well, your dog ate a condom in the yard.
3: Mm-hmm.
0: Not in the yard. He ate it in the bedroom floor, but then he
3: threw it up in the yard.
0: Found it in the yard. Exactly. And I was just amazed that you're on birth control, but still he uses a condom. You do not want a baby. Good for you.
3: Well, never mind. I don't want to get into this.
0: Oh, okay.
3: I don't want to start this up again.
0: Oh, yeah. I was really surprised when you told us that. That was the whole thing I took out of that was the dog threw up a condom. And said, oh, he's still using condom. Yes. Yeah.
3: Exactly. I have no money.
0: Right, you can't have a baby.
2: No.
0: You don't have a baby. No. Because you have no money.
2: And I find if you're a guy and you're dating someone, how often you make sure they're on their birth control is how you really feel about them. Took your birth control, right?
0: Right.
2: It's not going to last.
3: And he knows I'm a little crazy, too, so I might just not take it and not tell him. So.
0: Have you ever gone without?
3: No.
0: No. That's very important.
3: No, just waiting for the right time.
0: Right.
3: You got to set the trap just right.
0: Yeah, just that's right. Then you've got it. Coming up, heroes and zeros. One very good post office worker, one very bad one. All next, hero story, zero stories. Two guys named.
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7: 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And a portion of University Boulevard is closed from West Chanticleer Drive to Highway 544. 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
0: By the way, fact checker Rusty has sent in all the stats from the Stairway to Seven game and BB Shea's put up or Shea up game, which we'll have for you later as well. So he's done a very nice job, very thorough. And he's traveling through the Canadian Rockies, so he said, makes all the mistakes you want.
2: Oh, my Lord.
0: He's like, I can screw up left and right. He's not going to hear it. He's never going to correct me on it.
2: Canadian Rockies.
0: I know.
2: That's just something I'm not going to do. I mean, not that we even thought I would.
0: You needed to say that out loud.
2: I think that's one of those.
0: So Biggie's not going to the Canadian Rockies.
2: No. What? Shocker.
0: No, he's not.
2: I feel like even if I could, that wouldn't be on my list.
0: I know a woman who's traveled extensively, and she told me that was the most beautiful place she had ever been.
2: The Canadian Rockies.
0: Yep. I said, in all your travels, she's been to several Super Bowls, Europe many times, Australia, Africa, all over the country. She came up with money. She's the one that met Elizabeth Taylor. Did I tell you that?
2: No.
0: No. She was my former neighbor, really nice lady. And when she was young, her father was into Republican politics. And Elizabeth Taylor was married to a politician who's Republican. I don't remember if he was. I think he was a senator or running for Senate from Virginia. So but they were in town to give a speech, and they were staying with my friend when she was like 15 years old. And Elizabeth Taylor spent the night in her bed.
2: Cool.
0: Yeah. Now, the great story is, though, that as they left the next day, they were putting the package, they had all the luggage and everything, and standing on the front porch as Elizabeth Taylor leaned in to give a hug or a handshake, she passed gas right there on their porch. And no shrubs ever grew there again because it's Elizabeth Taylor.
2: She said, Lord.
0: She said that we had a rose bush that withered and died and nothing ever grew there again because it was Elizabeth Taylor. And she said she was the most beautiful woman she'd ever met.
2: Wow.
0: But all that to say, she's traveled extensively. And I asked her once, well, what's the most beautiful place you've been? And she said, without question, the Canadian Rockies. How about that?
2: Wow.
0: That's where fact checker was.
2: Okay.
0: What's the town? Banff, I think.
2: Banff.
0: She said. Yes.
2: Yeah.
0: It's a big deal. And she loved it. Everybody does, apparently. That's where fact checker Rusty is. So he's not fact checking this week. He's out of range. He can't. He's like, there's very little cell signal or anything.
2: Yeah, I'm looking at it. Looks like there's one town. That's probably the town.
0: Yeah, I guess. Well, when she said that, or it doesn't make me want to go, even though I've heard it's the most beautiful place in the world. You know,
22: places like that, I don't think are really your style.
0: Nah.
22: I think it's a lot of like hiking and, you know, outdoorsy adventuring and stuff. Yeah. I mean, I went to Glacier National Park, which is, I feel like, sort of in that range. Beautiful, but I wouldn't have gone by myself, you know?
0: You're right. It's never, I wouldn't mind seeing the Grand Canyon, which I've never seen. Mm. Just to say I've seen. My wife was asking me while we were on the beach, like, you know, next year we're talking about doing an Alaskan cruise or go to Hawaii for our 25th anniversary. And she said, well, what do you really want to do? And I guess in a moment of rare honesty, I just said, I just lay on the beach. I don't care anything about any of those places.
2: I think sometimes, too, it's how you're raised. Mm-hmm. Like, I didn't come from an adventure family.
0: Mm-mm.
2: Like, we didn't camp.
0: My adventure was using the bathroom in under 90 seconds.
2: There you go.
0: I just walked down the hall and peed.
2: We were a tourist family. We went to big cities, you know, that had tourist spots.
0: Yes.
2: And that's what we did. We never went, like, camping into the wilderness for a week or anything like that.
0: No. Don't care about it.
2: No. So that's why I just don't find it appealing.
0: I'm a Myrtle Beach boy. Yeah, that's what I
2: do. Right, Myrtle Beach.
0: I just got an email from Myrtle Beach Doug, big time P1 listener. This segment is Heroes and Zeros. And he starts by saying, look, I'm not a hero.
2: Okay.
0: But I have done something for the youth of America. This is Myrtle Beach Doug. And here's what happened. This took place on Saturday. He said, I went by Walmart. As I was up and down the aisles of Walmart, I smelled the unmistakable smell of roasting marijuana. Well, he knows it.
23: If anybody does.
0: Yep, he does. Then I noticed several youths blocking the aisle. And I'll try to say this delicately. There was buying and selling of marijuana product going on inside the Walmart on the aisles.
2: Oh, my God. In a Walmart?
0: Inside the Walmart.
2: In Myrtle Beach?
0: In Myrtle Beach.
3: Unbelievable.
0: He said, I wanted to do something for these kids. I wanted to teach them. He said, teenagers selling and buying marijuana. I wanted to do something. So as I went past them, I stopped and said, friends, here's my advice to you. Go to the edge of the parking lot so the cameras won't see you.
2: Yeah.
0: Am I a hero? I mean, you'd be the judge. You'd be the judge.
2: Yeah.
0: It's Myrtle Beach Doug talking. He said, go to the edge of the parking lot. In fact, he said, for an extra layer of protection, sit in your cars next to each other and pass the money and the weed back and forth to each other. Then the cops won't suspect you. You can practice your commerce and then go get a good high on. They thanked me profusely. I said, hey, I'm just trying to help out the next generation. That's a guy.
2: Right. Who that's right. Sometimes you see something going on, you don't help.
0: He's a helper.
2: He helped.
0: He's a helper.
3: And he's claimed he's not a hero?
0: Not my claim.
3: Don't be humble.
0: This guy stopped. He took a moment. We could all just walk right by him.
22: Yeah, but at the same time, the Walmart employees are going to be pissed they have to walk so far for their weed now. Hey, what happened to the kids in aisle 13? It was so much more convenient. Yeah, man, some guy told him to park at the end of the lot.
3: The parking lot?
22: Oh, man, I can't. But I only got a 15-minute break.
0: Man took action. You know, he's not going to just sit idly by while teenagers are selling drugs. He's making sure he makes a difference. Good for him. That's Myrtle Beach Doug for you. Well done, sir. He wanted to make sure, and he said, share this with others so they'll do the same.
2: Yes.
0: If you see that going on at a Walmart today, take the proper steps. That's all I'm saying.
22: I would have loved for somebody to come along and report that. They're selling drugs. On that aisle.
2: All right.
0: Yeah. And more heroes. A car flew off a Houston overpass on Friday, landing upside down on a busy freeway. 12 complete strangers rushed to help before emergency crews arrived. The woman inside, and three women, in fact, said, if it hadn't been for them, we'd probably be dead. They used sledgehammers, poles, fire extinguishers, and their bare hands to free the three women while others just stood around and watched. You get involved, you do something. You know?
22: Yeah, but we're in a society now where it's mixed. You got to have at least three people filming from different angles.
0: They did. They filmed it.
22: Yeah, I saw the video. You need people rescuing.
0: That's exactly what happened. Firefighters rescued all three women who are expected to survive. I saw a kid. He was only 16. He's a lifeguard on a beach, I believe, California. Did you see that kid?
22: Unbelievable.
0: Like a 12-year-old or 10-year-old was out there, and the waves were so big. And the 16-year-old lifeguard went and just put his arms around the kid, and they got just pummeled by waves.
22: Got him in.
0: And finally, he got him in there.
22: Unbelievable. I mean, that was watching that, I was stressed out.
0: It was incredible.
22: Knowing they were safe still, you're watching it. And finally, another lifeguard comes in and helps.
0: Yeah.
22: But,
0: and then the 16-year-old said, I'm not a hero.
22: Shoot, man, you are.
0: If Myrtle Beach Doug's a hero, then this man's a hero.
22: Yeah.
0: He said, I'm not a hero. Many other lifeguards made saves just as dramatic that same day. Mine just happened to be caught on camera. And he said, and of course I finished my shift. What a kid. What a hero, you know. I saw that story about noon. I had to go wake my son and show him. Take a look at this.
22: Huh?
0: Look what...
22: I'm not a lifeguard.
0: I know. My daughter is. She's a lifeguard.
3: Would she have done that?
0: Oh, yeah. Are you kidding? Many times I'll say, like, did you make a save today? She's at a pool, you know. I said, did you have to make a save today? She goes, I probably could have, but I didn't want to get wet.
3: Doesn't want to mess up her tan.
0: Yeah. She says, I let Thomas do it. Thomas makes all the saves.
22: Thomas really gets into it.
0: He does. He's made four saves this summer, and I'll say, Thomas made another save. Unnecessary, if you ask me. That's what she says. He jumps in too early. He jumps the gun.
22: She's
0: apparently
22: like the cop who yells, don't make me run when they chase the criminal. Don't make me run.
0: Exactly. So she has yet to make a save. Thomas made three last summer and four more this summer. And he's going to be, I think he's done now. He's a senior in college, so he's out. Mm. So now it's all up to her and the others next year. That's a hero. Here's a zero, unfortunately. A thief in Florida, 35 years old, Chris Chaffo, on Friday was shown video of a burglary from a Cuban restaurant. The burglary took place in Miami-Dade County 3 months ago. They thought they had Chris Chaffo on camera and showed him on an iPad, "This looks like you on video robbing the Cuban restaurant." And he said, and I'm quoting now, "Oh, yeah, that's me."
22: What? Oh, yeah.
0: They're like, "Oh, yeah, yeah." He's like, "Ah, that's been a while, but it's definitely me. You got me. Yeah, there's no question about it." He's been arrested 20 times for shoplifting, burglary, breaking and entering. The alleged burglaries and robberies that he's been charged with now could get him, because of armed burglary, a pretty good amount of time in jail. Yeah. But he said, "I'll make it easy on you, Chief. That's definitely me."
3: Respect.
0: No question about it. Yeah, respect. Exactly. There's a save made. Did you see the U.S. postal worker who made a save on someone who had collapsed at the post office? Arizona postal worker, 13 years of nursing experience, praised an 8-month-old baby suddenly stopped breathing inside the post office. She went through, her name's Mary Schwartz, and immediately began CPR. When a police lieutenant came by, she said, "I've got this," and saved the baby. Eight months old. Wonder why the baby would just suddenly stop breathing.
22: Terrifying.
0: Apparently, they've transferred her to a children's hospital. She's undergone surgery. She had a congenital heart defect. That's it. So she just, boom, stopped. And the mother, like, says, "What's going on?" The woman did CPR and saved the little baby. When they teach you CPR, they teach you how to do it on infants as well. It's just like you do it with like two fingers, you know. I need to get my CPR training updated. That's been about 3 years ago now that I did that. Are you all in as well? You should do it. Do you know CPR?
3: Well, my mom always taught it to me because she was a teacher. But I mean, I haven't. I had to be not certified, but I had to take a class to graduate.
0: Oh, you did?
3: High school.
0: From high school, really?
3: Mm-hmm.
0: Well, that's impressive. I think that's probably a good thing.
22: It doesn't stay with you after 3 years?
3: They change it all the time.
0: Oh, I think I still could do it, but a refresher course is always a nice thing. Now, it took a few hours. You know, the guy was here. He came here and taught it to us.
22: I remember it's when my health problem started. I was like, probably going to need to know.
3: Just a coincidence, maybe?
0: Well, someone said, might be about time we take a CPR class, you know, to get
22: I think it was right after I'd been wheeled out of here.
3: Correct. It could be anybody, guys. It could be anybody.
0: Well, notice we keep the AFib machine right outside the door. That little machine you hook up to somebody. Yeah. We got one of those, and we put it right outside the door.
22: Yeah.
0: Just in case now.
22: Yeah, but I'll hold my hand up like, don't.
0: I know you.
22: DNR. Just like Kevin Costner in that first Superman movie where he's about to be taken by the tornado. Don't.
0: I don't like how you say that. Don't do that. Just
22: don't bother.
0: Don't bother. Didn't you suggest once you were going to get DNR tattooed across your chest?
22: What does it mean?
0: Don't. Whatever you're thinking of doing, don't do it. Here's the Zero, who's also a mail carrier, also in Florida. She's been accused of stealing a winning lottery ticket from the mail and cashing it herself. Investigators say the case began when the rightful owner reported the winning pick four ticket never arrived. Authorities determined that the letter carrier, Lakeisha Lockhart, redeemed the ticket at a Florida lottery office and admitted later she stole it. So it was already the winning ticket.
22: Mm-hmm.
0: He knew it was coming. How did he know it was a winner before it got to him?
22: I think he won, but in order to get the money, he had to send it out
0: to
22: verify.
0: Oh, I see.
22: Which, that happens. If that were to happen to me, I'm driving it there.
0: Exactly.
22: I'm transporting it personally.
0: Why in the world would you put something like that in the mail? No way. So this woman sees it, claims it, and gets the money for herself. No, of course you drive it there. That's why I couldn't even figure it out. Okay. Now she's been charged with grand theft, mail theft, dealing in stolen property, filling out a false claim. Apparently, officials say this highlights the need to drive it yourself.
22: 100%.
1: How much was the winner for?
0: Lottery office. God, it was over $100,000, wasn't it?
22: Okay, just mailing that in?
0: Yeah. Mailed it in.
22: If it was like five, I probably would have mailed it. So $100,000, I'm driving it.
4: At least where we are in the state of North Carolina, I believe it's over 600, you have to take it like to an office.
0: Yeah, right.
4: Yeah, it's not
0: $600.
4: Yeah. So I'm shocked that he was even able to mail it in.
0: I know, really. If he's got that much money, he's trying to mail it in. That is crazy. I mean,
4: $100,000, I am driving that very carefully.
0: You say $5,000. Even if I've ever got $5,000 cash in my pocket,
5: which is probably like all the time.
4: I've never even felt that feeling.
0: You know, once in a moon, you've got a few thousand in your pocket. I keep my hand in my pocket all the time.
4: Well, yeah.
0: I wonder how that looks walking down the street. You know, you're just shuffling along and you've got your hand in your pocket. I mean, that is something. Once in a while, like one time we traded houses. And so I had a big check to go put to take to another bank, and you're just guarding it with your life.
2: Yeah.
0: You know, what happens if you get into a wreck or something? You know, it's just, it's crazy. So this woman has been arrested, as you can imagine. Hero, 71-year-old woman has saved a drowning man half her age. She's being hailed a hero after jumping into a river. This took place overseas, Japan. She only learned to swim after retiring and used a life preserver to reach the struggling man in a river who had been whitewater rafting but got thrown off his raft. How about this? And she had only learned to swim in her 60s. Now she's 71. The guy, 33, and she pulled him out of the river.
2: Hey.
0: I'm impressed.
5: I wanted to ask you guys about this. If you're a man and you're in your 30s and you're drowning and you get rescued by a 71-year-old woman, are you embarrassed?
22: Put the hand up.
0: You are. You're embarrassed by that?
22: Yeah. Don't even bother.
0: Yeah.
22: Yeah. That's like if you get like saved by a younger boy, like a younger man, like a 16-year-old, and I'm in my 30s, I'm immediately trying to fight him once I get it on shore.
0: So if you're the guy out there in the waves when the 16-year-old lifeguard is putting his arms around you, you say, no, you're fine.
22: Yeah.
0: They say they do fight, you know? My daughter, My daughter has had to do pretend saves, and the person fights against you, you know, intentionally, because a drowning person sometimes will fight like that.
22: And we already know BB Shea's masculinity has been called into question a few times the past few days. So
5: That's what got me thinking about that. I was after the weekend that he had, there's no way he would let some 71-year-old woman save him.
22: Or even a 16-year-old.
2: No.
22: I'm trying to help you, bro.
0: Man couldn't buy a gumbo.
22: Can't.
0: I know the waiter told him, no, you can't have that gumbo. And you just sat quietly by with fried chicken.
22: Seriously, bro, stop. I'm trying to save you.
5: I just wanted gumbo.
0: That's how he would talk to you.
22: Yeah.
2: Bro.
22: Come on, bro.
2: Bro, why are you fighting me?
22: Let me save you, bro.
0: Put your arms down, bro. And it wouldn't be out of like some sort of fear or panic. It would be the embarrassment of having the 16-year-old wrap his arms around you. Exactly what he's going to do.
22: Bro, why are you fighting me?
0: Bro, come on. One more zero. A West Virginia delivery driver is accused of stealing $17,000 worth of Little Debbie snacks instead of delivering them to stores in Pennsylvania and Ohio as he was supposed to. He's like the letter carrier. He steals the Little Debbie snacks and then takes them to flea markets to sell them.
22: Yep.
0: Now, the flea market folks apparently knew something was up. Here's a cop.
1: One of their delivery drivers was fraudulently issuing invoices to three different stores without delivering product. We heard he was around some local flea markets in the area. They knew right off the bat that something wasn't adding up because when they got billed for the invoice, they don't pay it out without scanning the product first. So they didn't have the product to scan. So they disputed the invoices with McKee Foods.
0: Mm-hmm. Guy's name is James Powell. Forged signatures, got paid for deliveries he never made, tried selling all the stolen snacks at the flea markets. Now, the flea markets, do they do the right thing generally, or do they?
2: Oh, yeah.
0: They buy those and then sell them themselves.
2: Yeah.
0: And do you think they know they're stolen?
22: I mean, deniability is everything.
0: Yeah.
22: I told you, I grew up going to flea markets with my
0: Your father.
22: Parents, with my father, who worked for Ecker Drugs.
0: Yep.
22: And we would see the products still with the Eckerd stickers on there for sale on tables. And he'd say, this is all stolen. And then he'd say, buy it, though. That's a good price.
0: Yes. Anonymous, you're talking about carrying cash and how much you have. Go ahead.
7: Yeah, we were at a large horse show one time, and a friend of mine sold a horse to some people from Arizona for $120,000. And they showed up with a grocery sack full of cash.
0: Oh, my God. And
7: so we had to sit and count it three or four times.
0: Yep.
7: And then carry it around for a month before we got back home.
0: Wow.
7: Sticking it in various places about who knows where the money is now and
0: make sure
7: nobody watches you stash it and all this kind of stuff.
0: That's crazy. Who does that? Who carries $120,000? I would think they're somehow in trouble with the law.
22: Yeah.
2: Oh, yeah.
22: Oh, without a doubt.
0: That's crazy. But
7: which is why I'm anonymous this morning.
0: Yeah, I guess. Yeah. But you did get it back and you did put it in the bank and everything. It worked.
7: Put it in the, gave it to the rightful owners of the, or the people that actually sold the horse. My buddy was the agent.
0: Yep.
7: He gave it to them and they're like, well, just take yours. He goes, no, you pay me by check. Here's your cash. You pay me by check.
0: 100% right.
2: Wow.
0: Thanks, Anonymous. Appreciate that. My goodness.
22: I would have almost gotten to like a safety deposit box in whatever town I was
0: in. Yeah, and put it in.
22: And leave it for a month.
0: Yeah.
22: I would have been too terrified.
0: Absolutely.
22: I wouldn't have slept.
0: Money like that? Somebody gets a look at that?
22: Yeah.
0: It's going to be.
22: That's every movie you've seen, too, where somebody catches a glimpse of the money and comes back.
0: And then you're in trouble. You're the target. Do y'all like Little Debbie snacks? You a Red Rachel? You a Little Debbie person?
5: I feel like there's a couple I'll eat, but most of them I think are disgusting.
0: Wait a minute.
22: What?
0: Wait a minute.
22: What the hell?
0: That
22: is fighting words.
0: A few years ago on this program, we did the 10 best-selling Little Debbie snacks, and Biggie has said to this day, it's the greatest show ever done.
22: And
0: any show,
22: so much so that Little Debbie sent us a gift basket. And by the way, if we get another one, you're out, Rachel.
0: Yeah, you're out.
5: After okay, those, that's fine.
0: Those little Swiss cake rolls.
22: Cosmic brownie.
5: Okay, so that's the one I like. The Cosmic brownies and the honey buns. Those are the only two.
0: Oatmeal cream pie.
5: When I was a kid, but Zeta now. Ooh.
22: What?
5: Get out of here, guys.
0: I guarantee your granddaddy likes those.
5: I know he does.
22: Star Crunch.
5: I think this is going to sound like such a boomer thing to say. But I always hear older people say they used to be better, and I believe that because they're not good.
22: Used to be better and bigger.
5: Because, I mean, I guess when I was a kid, I used to like them, but I just attribute that to being a kid, and I'll eat anything with sugar in it.
0: That is such a boomer thing to say. It used to be better. Well, those cream pie, they were bigger, and they had more cream inside.
22: 100%, yeah. I mean, those, frankly, and I love Little Debbie, but the oatmeal cream pie now.
0: Not what?
22: No, I saw my nieces had some, and they were tiny. I mean, tiny.
0: And you don't think it's just because you're an adult now, or I don't think so either.
22: No, I think there's less,
0: I told my son that he had a Snickers bar or something. I was like, it used to be three times bigger.
22: Yeah.
0: You're not getting what you paid for now.
22: Christmas tree cakes?
0: Yes.
5: You guys will just eat anything, won't you?
0: God dang right we will.
22: Yes. You're going to lose on Little Debbie. They're going to come at you on that one. You finally said something, they're going to come for you.
0: Yep. BB Shea and I are shredding, though.
22: That's right. We can't have any.
0: Let's have one the day after Ritmas.
22: Fudge round?
0: Is that what you're calling me?
22: Yep. That's how he's in my phone.
0: Let's play this game.
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3: 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Look for heavier traffic volume on Highway 501 beachbound from Highway 544 to Singleton Ridge, Highway 17 to North Myrtle Beach at Robert Edge Parkway, and Bypass 17 at Palmetto Point Boulevard. 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

0: We just aired this. Biggie says the tow truck's coming on Wednesday.
1: Every month, I stay on top of my toes.
0: I say what you will about the rest of his body. Mm-hmm. Those toes.
1: Yes.
0: Yes. Yes, 1,000 times.
1: And I've learned that, you know, if you miss a month, mm-hmm. You got to get back on track. It's rough.
0: 1,000%
1: right. Yeah. You got to stay up.
0: It's like how I was at the gym. I missed a week at the gym. I mm-hmm. went back yesterday. It's like, oh, man, what a difference. Yeah. You know, it doesn't take long to get out of that habit.
1: And every day I look at my toes and I go, God, they look great compared to everything else. But I at least did finally shave for you guys.
0: Oh, you look great.
1: Thanks.
0: When did you shave?
1: Over the break.
0: Yeah.
1: I finally looked at myself in the mirror. I was like, I got to do something.
0: I could use it again.
1: Oh, yeah. It's
2: been a couple days for sure.
0: It comes back. I don't know if you know. You have to keep on doing it. Let's play this game.

0: And Bob will lead us off. That's my wife's favorite, by the way. She says that's her best.
1: That was
2: great. I love the way they count. It's very simple.
0: Yes. I got a couple more in the pipeline, by the way. Just, I don't want to tease it too much, but more are coming. People say to me, more politics, more sports, more jingles. That's what we want on this program. We hear you. We're listening to you. Bob, are you ready to play?
3: Morning, game. P1, love the show.
0: Thank you very much for listening. You have 60 seconds to get through all 7 questions. The clock only runs while you're thinking about it, not during the asking of the questions. Here we go. They get tougher and tougher. Step 1 on the Stairway to 7. Number 1 hit or not, Don't Look Back by Boston.
3: So not.
0: It is not a number 1 hit. You're right. It went to number 4. Six more and you're a winner. Step 2 on the Stairway to 7. You have 54 seconds remaining. Who is the oldest of the Beatles? John Lennon, George Harrison, or Ringo Starr?
3: I want to say Ringo.
0: Ringo is correct. 2 steps of the way there. 41 seconds to play. Ringo, I think he's like 84 now. I
2: mean, yeah, he's up there.
0: What's McCartney? 82?
2: Yeah.
0: 81? I mean, 80. He's over 80.
2: Is he over 80?
0: And Ringo is, yeah, a bit old. Okay. You have 5 more to get here on the Stairway to 7. You've completed 2 steps. Maggie May was Rod Stewart's first number 1 hit in America. What was his second?
3: Tonight's the night.
0: Tonight's the night is correct. Tonight's the night. 7th time we've asked that question.
2: I was going to say, that might be the longest for that. No.
0: Very nice. 1976.
2: My favorite email I've gotten over the last few weeks was from a P1 listener. It simply said in all caps, "Tonight's the night! The blanket night!"
0: Great Rod Stewart songs. Do you like this one?
4: It's not my favorite. What's the other one that everybody kept guessing? Everybody's guessing the same one.
0: Do You Think I'm Sexy?
4: See that? Yeah.
0: That may be a number 1, too. Song's very sexual. I like it. Okay, you have 4 more to go. Step number 4 on the, excuse me, yes, 4 on the Stairway to 7. Ozzy Osbourne's bat throne from his final show is going on display at a museum in a city that starts

0: The Stairway to Seven, and that question will stay in play. So keep listening for that. Thank you very much, Bob. You did very well there. Paul is next. Hello, Paul. How you doing?
1: How you doing, guys?
0: Doing very well, thank you. All right, seven in a row right, and you're a winner. But again, they get tougher and tougher as we go along. Reset the clock to 60 seconds. Dead or Canadian? Justin Bieber.
1: Canadian.
0: Canadian is correct. I would hope. Yeah, that gave me a little bit of a chuckle. Yeah.
2: You know, dead.
0: I just think that terminology, dead or Canadian, throws people.
3: Oh, yeah.
0: What?
4: Because you think it's obviously you would think dead or alive.
0: Right now. You're one or the other. Dead or Canadian. I love this Justin Bieber song.
4: I love Justin Bieber.
0: Me too, girl. Thanks as always tomorrow. We have so much in common. Other than Little Debbie Snacks, we have a lot.
4: Yeah. Yeah.
0: All right, now you have 57 seconds and six to go. Step number two on the Stairway to Seven. Which album was released first? Hotel California by the Eagles or Rumors by Fleetwood Mac?
1: Oh, Rumors.
0: It is not Rumors. Second time we've asked that question. Now you'll know tomorrow when it comes up again. There's only one other possibility. Let's go to Kevin, who's on next to play. Hello, Kevin. How are you?
5: Hello. How are you?
0: Doing very well, thank you. 60 seconds back on the clock, and you have to get seven in a row to be a winner. Number one hit or not, Any Way You Want It by Journey.
5: Yes.
0: It is not a number one hit. We have for you an All About Care Heating and Air body bag t-shirt. If you miss the very first question, there's one opportunity at this per day. You get that t-shirt. So you'll know tomorrow the Journey question when we get to it. Next game goes to Carl. Hello, Carl. How are you?
6: Well, I'm doing good. How are you?
0: Doing very well, thank you. Seven in a row right, and you're a winner. According to Cyndi Lauper's producer, she did not originally want to sing this six-word song because it was written by a man. What's the Cyndi Lauper song?
6: Girls Just Want to Have Some Fun.
0: That is...
4: Sure.
3: Gonna give it to him.
0: Okay.
3: Come on, okay.
0: He added one word, yeah. But we're giving it to him. It's Girls Just Want to Have Fun, not some fun. But Carl, we're gonna give it to you.
3: Okay. You're lucky he started playing the song already.
4: He was too excited.
3: Once the song was going, we had to. Yeah.
0: All right, six more and you're a winner. You have 55 seconds left on the clock. Question two: What Tom Petty song begins with the lyrics, "She's a good girl, loves her mama, loves Jesus and America too"?
6: Free Fallin'.
0: Free Fallin' is correct.
7: She's a good girl, loves her mama, loves Jesus and America too.
0: You don't like Tom Petty, do you?
4: No.
0: Man, other than Little Debbie, that really
3: is some hot takes today. Loves
0: favorite Tom Petty, B.B. Shea.
8: Breakdown.
0: Great one.
3: That is probably my favorite, too.
0: Fantastic. I love this one. I like Tom Petty.
4: See, this is like my only Tom Petty song that I like. It's very mainstream. And he said because it's mainstream, he doesn't like it.
0: Yeah. Well, he had to play it a lot.
4: But,
0: I mean, yeah.
4: Yeah, but it's your hit.
0: Oh, I agree. He's my biggest regret not seeing him in concert. I had a chance and didn't. And I thought, I'll catch him eventually. And he died. I mean... tragically. Okay, you are on to question number three, step three on the Stairway to Seven. You have 52 seconds left. What three-word Bill Withers song didn't make the top 40 in the UK when it was released in 1971, but did crack the top 40 in 2009 after a contestant performed it on Britain's Got Talent? Three-word song by Bill Withers, Carl.
6: Man, that's a Chris Dim question there. Bill Withers. I don't know. You got me.
0: Oh, man. Maybe it was too early for that one. Maybe I should have made that question four. He says it's a Chris Dim question. Three-word Bill Withers song is what you're looking for now in the future. That's coming up again. Thank you, Carl. Rose is on to play. Hello, Rose. How are you?
9: Hi, guys. I'm good, thanks.
0: Great to hear from you. You have 60 seconds on the clock. And again,

0: 7 questions standing between you and the prize in Stairway to 7. Let me get to the proper game and do it. Here we go. Kurt Cobain, Jimi Hendrix, Jim Morrison, Janis Joplin, and Brian Jones all died at either age 23 or 27.
1: I'm going to guess 27.
0: 27 is correct. They're known as the 27 Club. Who was it we talked about last week also died at 27?
2: Amy Winehouse?
0: Yes, yep, Amy Winehouse. Jimi Hendrix, Jim Morrison, Janis Joplin, Brian Jones, all 27 years old, and Amy Winehouse. Okay, 49 seconds to go. Question number 2 on the Stairway to 7. In the Rock and Roll Hall of Fame or not? Foreigner.
1: Yes,
0: they are in the Rock and Roll Hall of Fame. And we heard last week that Biggie loves this song.
2: I think it's my favorite Foreigner, but I do love others, but when this comes on, I just get lost in it.
0: I know. All right. Red Rachel's favorite Foreigner? Justin Bieber. She just said it a minute ago. Okay, 45 seconds to go. You're on to step 3 of the In the Stairway to 7 Rows. The Beach Boys sang of a woman giving me exaltations in what Beach Boys song?
1: I want to say Rhonda, but I know that's not.
0: Oh, no, you were right there, too. You were singing it. Sorry. No, it is not Rhonda or Help Me, Rhonda. And we have to say goodbye to you, Rose, though I thought you played very well as you got through, well, 2, up to question number 3. And we go next to Jamie, who's on the line to play. Hello, Jamie. How you doing?
3: Good morning, Biggie. Wish you were here.
2: I am here. I don't know what that means.
0: I was going to say.
2: I don't know.
0: Did we replace it with AI? Is that what he thinks? He thinks we replace it with AI.
2: Or where are you?
0: That really.
2: You're not in my home, are you?
0: Where are you, Jamie?
2: Biggie, wish you were here.
0: What?
2: I'm on your toilet.
0: What? Hey, man, change the litter box once in a while. Come on. Let's go here. All right, Jamie, here we go. 60 seconds aggregate. In which country did the band Scorpions form? England or Germany?
3: Germany.
0: Germany is correct. Six more, and you are a winner. And you have 58 seconds to go. Which is the only number one hit ever for Genesis? Is it Invisible Touch, I Can't Dance, or That's All?
3: How about Invisible Touch?
0: It is Invisible Touch. All right, you have 50 seconds to go and 5 more to get. Step number 3 on the Stairway to 7. Eric Clapton, Jack Bruce, and Ginger Baker formed what band in 1966? One word band name.
3: Cream.
0: Cream is correct. In a white room with black curtains. To step 4 on the Stairway to 7. Black. 47 seconds to go. What four-word song was the first number one hit ever by the Eagles?
3: I don't know about this answer. I'm going to try to Take It to the Limit.
0: It is not Take It to the Limit. I thought you might go with that, so that's where we'll leave off today. And that's step number 4 on the Stairway to 7. Again, it's getting to the point now. People are getting like to 4 or 5.
2: It was a good day, though. Getting up there.
0: Yeah. All right. Okay. That's it. We will play again tomorrow. Another chance here. And Rusty's got the stats coming up here before the top of the hour. Two Guys Named
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5: For today, showers and thunderstorms with a high of 84. Overnight, more rain with a low of 74. And for tomorrow, showers and thunderstorms with a high of 85. 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

0: You used the bathroom at a Buc-ee's.
1: Yeah, I went and used a stall instead of just a urinal.
0: I hear that's the way to do it.
1: It's a life-changing experience. The walls go all the way from the ceiling to the floor.
0: You know, Europeans do that, and they ask us why we don't do it.
1: That's one thing we should adopt.
0: You know what I've heard the reason is? Is if somebody ODs on drugs, you can get them out of there.
1: Well, it's not the
0: I know,
1: door.
0: Terrible.
1: The door doesn't go to the floor.
0: Oh, it doesn't go
1: just
0: to the
1: sides.
0: Oh,
1: yeah.
0: Okay. All right.
1: And
0: yeah.
1: There's also lights outside that'll tell you green if it's empty.
0: Oh,
1: or
0: really?
1: Red if there's somebody's in there.
0: Oh, I like that. Yeah, that is a good idea. But, you know, Europeans, they do it. It's like the door goes all the way to the floor. And we were talking about this one time, and somebody called and said, the reason is if there's an emergency in the stall, we can drag them out by their feet.
2: God, that's just so dark. I hate that.
3: It's like there's single occupant restrooms that aren't like that. I just don't think it's that necessary.
0: Yeah, to have the door all the way to the floor or to...
3: No, I think that they should be all the way to the floor. I don't see why we need these gaps. Because a lot of the gaps, to me, it doesn't... I feel like they use that as an excuse. It was really just incompetence when they were building the bathroom.
0: It's price. It's money. You know, they don't. There's more wood.
1: Oh, yeah.
0: You know, it's like they're not. It's half the materials, or it's, you know, 80% the materials mm-hmm. instead of. Or I wonder. I mean, does a stall door that goes all the way to the floor cost more than a regular?
3: Well, and then I mean, not just the. I think the biggest problem we have that people here complain about is the gap in the the side of the door.
0: Yeah.
3: Because people can just like make eye contact with you while you're in there.
0: It's awkward. Mm-hmm.
3: Yeah.
0: Let's face it. Your brother, did I tell you about the time the guy put his foot under the stall at Appalachian? I told you that.
3: I think so.
2: He didn't know what it meant though.
0: I really had no idea. I was 19. I was in the library. I went to the bathroom. I'm sitting. I had to sit.
2: Oh.
0: And a foot came under the stall, and I said, "Excuse me, friend."
2: It appears your foot just came under the stall.
0: I don't know if you realize this. Well, later, I mean, 10 years later, I was told by Biggie and Chris Depp, yeah, he was making a play for you.
2: He wanted you to come one stall over.
0: Yeah, for sexual activity. And
2: yeah.
0: I was like, but that's a guy. And they were like, yeah. That's what's going on
2: yeah.
0: there. And I was like, wait a minute.
2: You thought Gregory Hines was in the stall next to you, tap dancing.
0: Yeah. I was like, well, I'm flattered.
3: Nice shoes.
0: Yeah. And they were Reebok pumps. I said, I've heard about this technology. How do you like it? And he withdrew it immediately.
2: Yeah. Mind if I pump up your shoe?
0: I'm so naive to the way of the world. You know, I just don't know these things. I had no idea, especially at that age. Well, my wife, when we were traveling back from vacation, we went by signs for Buc-ee's, like 20 miles to Buc-ee's, and she said, "You should go." I have zero interest.
2: It's too much fun for you.
1: Yeah.
0: I do not want to go.
1: That's a lot.
0: I don't want to go.
2: You would hate it.
0: Mm-hmm.
2: I mean, Buc-ee's is fun.
0: Yes.
2: But it's a lot of crap.
0: You know,
2: it's a lot of swag
0: yes.
2: and Buc-ee's crap, and the food's okay.
0: I've heard good.
2: It's good-ish for gas station food, but mm-hmm. I mean... That's part of what you go there for is to try the brisket,
0: yeah.
2: to get the beaver nuggets, to get a Snuggie,
0: mm.
2: you know.
0: What's a Snuggie? Is that well, a
2: like
0: clothing item?
2: Yeah, like a, yeah. yeah.
0: that,
2: yeah
0: that
2: beaver, you know, everything.
0: Mm-hmm.
2: And so that's part of it, but that's too much fun for you. You want gas, go.
0: Yeah, absolutely. I would never stop.
3: If, if the kids had been riding back with you, would you have stopped if they wanted to?
0: If they'd wanted to, I probably would have. Yeah, especially if we needed gas, I probably would have.
2: But your daughter would have come out with $100 of Buc-ee's swag, and you would have been livid.
0: She does that kind of stuff all the time. She's always at Target, and like a week later, I look back and like she spent $110 at Target. I'm like, what? And she's like, beauty products necessary.
2: Mm.
0: Right there, I'm telling you. And of course, but I'm wrapped around her
2: of
0: little
2: course.
0: Finger, so I'm like, all right, you know. But don't let it happen again.
2: Yeah.
0: Okay.
3: Next month.
0: More beauty yeah. products, exactly.
2: Buc-ee's, the only thing you would have liked about a Buc-ee's stopping is that they all advertise like we have 100 gas pumps.
0: Yeah.
2: So you don't wait yeah. for gas at
0: I mean,
2: all.
0: You get you lost. And go. I mean, people get in there for hours. And
2: oh, yeah.
0: A friend of mine, now he's been to Walmart, okay, but they built a Walmart in Ashboro, our hometown, 20 years ago. A new one, like a, you know, a big
2: mega
0: super.
2: Yeah.
0: And he said, I'm never going in there. And he has not, to my knowledge, gone in there. He's like, I just refuse to go into the Walmart. And
2: just,
0: I said, but you're missing out. This
2: yeah.
0: is, yeah. But it, like me with Buc-ee's, like, he's just like, no, I hate it. I hate Walmart, period. Now they've made it this enormous place. And we went into the regular ones. But now they've made it this super center. He's like, I'm never going in. Just sort of out of principle. He's like, I'll get it somewhere else.
2: Do you think, are there any regular Walmarts left?
0: I don't think so.
2: I'm not talking about the mini Walmarts.
0: Mm-mm.
2: I'm talking about just like what you grew up with, what I first remember as Walmart.
0: There
2: which
0: were no
2: was
0: groceries.
2: No groceries.
0: You know, that's
2: soda, but that was about it.
0: Kmart did that first. They became mm-hmm. Super K's, and I guess it really worked because then Walmart took it. Now you don't even think about it. When they first put groceries in Walmart, it's like, what is this? But now, of course, you don't
2: when
0: even
2: When Super think about Kmart it. Opened, at least here, I mean, my parents started going.
0: Yes.
2: Because the prices were so much better.
0: Yes.
2: And then the Walmart came, and then we became Super Walmart.
3: Yeah. Well, and now Walmart has, you know, just grocery stores, and they are so much cheaper than everywhere else.
0: They are.
3: I mean, it's a disaster in there. You got to really fight everybody.
0: Yeah.
3: Just like you do in the superstore, but it's cheaper.
0: Do you remember a day when the Walmarts didn't have groceries?
3: I don't remember.
0: For a long time, they were just department stores. And when they added groceries, first Kmart, then Walmart, it was such a weird thing. Because that was, you know, there were grocery stores and department stores. That was very, very strange.
3: I don't even really think of Walmart for clothes.
0: No.
3: I mean, I've bought clothes there, but I think of them if I'm looking for, like, office supplies or makeup or...
0: For me, it's mostly groceries.
3: Or groceries, but it's not clothes. That's the last thing I think of.
2: When my grandparents were alive and Super Walmart started happening... I mean, my grandfather was like, this is revolutionary.
0: Oh, really? He loved it.
2: I mean, I grew up going to see them every summer and spending all the time there. And we'd go to Walmart for certain things. Then we'd go to the grocery store for other things.
0: Yes.
2: Then we'd go to Blockbuster Video so I could rent movies. But now it was all
0: one spot.
2: And he walked into it for the first time. He was like, this is unbelievable.
0: He loved it.
3: He was like, this is it. It doesn't get better than this.
0: Yeah. When it first happened, I sort of half fought it. I was like, oh, this is going to be terrible. It's good.
2: It's great.
0: Boomers, you mentioned baby boomers a minute ago. The one thing they say is ruining the grocery shopping experience is self-checkout. They hate the self-checkout. I'm sort of split on it. I don't mind the self-checkout.
2: I'm 50-50. I do find myself as I get older.
0: Yeah, you don't like it as much?
2: Yeah, I just don't, you know. And I know I get a lot of things delivered, but when I do use self-checkout, I do find it really annoying. I feel like it's more sensitive than ever. It's like, you put it in the bag.
3: It will, and it'll show you an instant replay if it thinks you stole something.
0: Yes.
3: The associate will come up and say, did you do that?
0: And I think I use it to save time, and in reality, I think it makes it slower.
2: Probably.
0: You know, because the woman or man doing the regular checkout is a lot faster than I am on it, and I always feel like I'm going through it to save the time. Now, there usually is no wait for the self-checkout. But yes, boomers say they hate the self-checkout. Young people don't mind it. Boomers do. So maybe as you get older, that's the whole thing.
2: Oh, God, I'm becoming... And you've completely switched me now on pumpkin spice.
0: It is.
2: I mean, I am railing against October.
0: It's my favorite achievement.
3: Yes. Changing his mind on pumpkin spice. Four years ago,
2: I was celebrating. Now I see it, and I am livid.
0: I'm mad about it. It's 100 degrees outside for me.
2: I know. That's all I keep saying, too.
0: Enough already. Coming up here on the Two Guys Named Chris show, the most annoying flight you'll hear about all day, and a real dilemma. Another lottery winner is speaking out. There's who should get the money, one guy or his brother? We'll tell you the story here next. Two Guys Named Chris.
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5: 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Look for heavier traffic volume on Highway 57 at Highway 9, Highway 501 at University Boulevard, Highway 544 at Myrtle Ridge, and Bypass 17 at Sheffield Parkway. 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

0: But anyway, if you looked at the Stairway to Seven, three players have gotten to the seventh question, and none have gotten it right.
1: Well, I think that's pretty good.
0: I do too. 16 players have answered only one. This has been the month of July. 18 players got two, and then the numbers, you know, go down from there, of course. B.B. Shea's put up or Shea up. In a game everyone agreed was tough, and Rachel and Biggie both predicted scores of six, B.B. Shea got an 8 to beat player Jim 8-5. Jim did know the first African-American manager in Major League Baseball was Frank Robinson. B.B. Shea did not know that. That was a good game. B.B. Shea keeps his never-loss streak alive. One tie to Husker Rod, the only blemish. 12 wins, no losses, one tie. Winning percentage of 96.2%.
1: I love it.
0: Yeah, you're playing great in that. And I just finished writing this week's Put Up or Shea Up game, which will be on Thursday, which we'll be playing there. For the week of vacation, prior to vacation, 24 players tested their mettle in the Stairway to Seven. And again, no player made it past step six. Only one player 2 weeks ago got to step number seven. Those are always fun to get to.
1: Oh, yeah.
0: No winners yet. Of course, the winner gets to come in here during the Power Hour, which we're in right now, and get their picture on the Wall of Fame.
1: Mm-hmm.
0: Will it ever happen?
2: I don't know. Do you think they're throwing the game so they don't have to come in here? Getting to the seventh question, just be like,
3: I'm not going to say it. It doesn't sound that great.
0: It's possible. It's possible that the prize is the issue. Here's an interesting question. Maybe Lisa Lanier weighs in on this. This is a prize thing, too. Now, I saw this on Reddit. You know where I go to Reddit? Gym advice, sex stories.
1: Boom.
0: Boom. But sometimes I'm infiltrated with these what would you do type of thing. So the guy wrote, who even knows if it's real, but, you know, he said, and I could see it happening. He says, my brother works for me at my company. He didn't say what he did. 2 months ago, I gave him some money to go get us some lunch, drinks, and lottery tickets. On the way back to work, my brother started scratching off all the tickets. One of them was a $100,000 jackpot winner.
1: Boom.
0: Okay. My brother came back to work and abruptly quit.
3: $100,000 is enough to quit your job.
1: That's not life-changing money.
0: Not life-changing, but if you wanted to, you know, take a couple months off, you know, take a year off. And then
1: he must hate his brother. I mean, that's my immediate takeaway.
0: He said, my brother came back and said, you know, I've been thinking about this for a while. I quit.
1: Okay.
0: No mention of lottery tickets at all. He just says, I need to sort out some personal matters. Didn't want to be a burden on me or the company. It's a good time. That's it. In 2 weeks, I see my brother at our mom's house for a Sunday dinner. He's got a new car. I say, that's weird that you bought a new car after quitting your job. He leaves. My mom tells me, be happy for him. He came into some money. Right then, I thought, he won the goddamn lottery. I'm fuming. I say to my mother, I think he won the lottery with money I gave him for the tickets. She says, he did win the lottery. He confided in me over this. Don't mess with him. He's always been down on his luck. You don't get involved. You own your own company.
2: It's not the point. The fact that he owns his own company. No.
0: Well, brother's never done well. She says, this is good for him. Let him have this money.
1: I don't like that take from mom either.
0: I don't either.
1: I don't like any time it's like, well, he owns the company, so you shouldn't do this.
0: Whose ticket is it? If the guy, the brother goes on to say it's a long thing. Apparently, he gave him like $20 for lunch and lottery tickets. But the brother also put in money. Like, you know, he bought his own, each had lunch, each bought the same. He's like, here's $20. Give me $20 worth of lottery tickets. 10 from him, 10 from the brother. So it's like, who wins it?
1: I would split. I would split.
0: Yeah.
1: It's like, because if you put it all into one pile and then, you know, yes. Now, see, I don't know, though. Like, let's say he buys the $20 worth of lottery tickets for both of them.
0: Mm-hmm.
1: But then he says, hey, throw me an extra 10.
0: Could have.
1: And then now you win from that 10.
0: But really, don't they all mix together?
1: That's just it. You know,
0: That's a tough thing. I'm ready to sue my brother. My mom and wife have both told me to drop it. It's $100,000.
2: I wouldn't drop it either.
0: Like,
2: give me 10 grand and then we'll be cool.
0: You think?
1: Yeah. I was thinking that. I'd say, look, after taxes.
0: I don't know, about 10.
3: I don't think that this is a big enough amount of money to fight over, to be honest. I'd let it go.
0: Really?
3: Yes.
0: $100,000.
3: Yeah, but then after taxes, it gets split in half or whatever you're asking for, from your brother.
0: Well,
3: it's not that much.
0: Taxes, probably taking out of $60,000.
3: Okay.
0: Now it's $30,000.
3: Okay.
0: That's a pretty big amount of money.
2: You wouldn't like $30,000?
3: I would love $30,000, yeah. But I wouldn't fight with my brother for over $30,000.
1: I will say this. If I was doing all right in life, if I did own my own company and am successful and I'm not struggling, and let's say my brother is struggling.
0: That's the mom's point.
1: I would say to myself, okay, I'm with you. I wouldn't take half, but I think principle-wise, break me off 10.
0: Yeah, break me off a little 10.
3: See, but that's another thing, too. I believe my brother would. Clearly, there's a family dynamic issue here where these brothers are feuding.
1: And I know this is judging where I shouldn't judge, because God knows I'm not responsible with money. But to buy a car is irresponsible, in my opinion.
0: Well, unless he needed a car.
1: If he needed a car.
0: To maybe get a better job.
1: Yeah, maybe. Okay.
0: But I agree. I was the same thing.
1: I wish I knew what kind of car. He rolls up in a 7-year-old car. I go, okay, he finally got rid of his, you know, jalopy that broke down every other week, and he upgraded. Now, if he rolls up in a brand new SUV with all the bells and whistles, I'm a little more judgy on that.
0: Agreed.
3: And the mother defending the other child, I feel like that tells you what you need to know, that he's probably messing up all the time and she's always coming to his aid, always defending him. It sounds like this $100,000 is going to be gone pretty soon anyway.
0: I bet it's gone already.
3: It's gone already.
0: Yep, that's right.
3: There's truly nothing to fight over.
1: I wouldn't trust my brother. I wouldn't help my brother out anymore, though.
0: I guess not.
1: Especially because, you know, I'm with you. The money's gone. What's going to happen? Mom's going to come back and say, can you hire him back?
3: No.
0: Legally, does he have any right to the money? I mean, if he really wanted to go through with a lawyer and all that, like he tosses his brother $20, the brother buys $40 worth of stuff, including a lottery ticket.
3: That'd be tough to prove, though, if it was cash.
0: Yeah, and I think the possessor of the ticket,
1: that's always how it goes,
0: owns the ticket, no matter what. JW, you're talking about the lottery bros here. Go ahead.
4: Yeah, when that loser brother eventually blows all the money, because you know he will, and he comes crawling back for a job, I tell him to piss off.
0: Yep. Don't get the job.
3: Period.
0: It's tough, though, when it's your brother. I mean, you're going to see him at Thanksgiving, but theoretically, you know, it's hard.
2: But I think it was the deception, too.
0: Oh, I
2: think
0: agree.
2: That went to, like, if it was my brother and he said, hey, man, I won the lottery, let me give you something. Mm-hmm. If I was the brother with the business, I maybe would have thought, you know what, you're good, you take that. Mm-hmm. But the fact that he hid it from him and then didn't want to tell him and
0: quit
2: stuff.
0: Quit his job after lunch.
1: Right there,
3: I mean, honestly, what is this guy thinking? $100,000 in this economy? That's gone like that.
0: Yeah.
3: If you're spending it responsibly.
0: Just reading it tells you what kind of person he is.
1: That's what I mean.
0: He's fly by night.
1: Well, that's why I fully expect him to come back again for a job.
0: Yep.
1: And I fully expect mom to say, oh, he's your brother, hire him back.
0: Yep.
1: And I would not. I would at least lay down that loan and say, you know what? He can keep that lottery money, but in a year.
0: Yes.
1: Because it sounds like he's blowing through it quick.
0: Oh, yes.
1: In a year, don't come to me begging me to take him back.
3: That's exactly right.
0: I totally agree. But when he does, it's hard to say no, I think. You know, at least with family. It's like you grew up together. And, you know, then he'll play on your sympathies, too.
1: Mm-hmm.
0: Come on, I just need one more shot. You know,
1: I'm right there.
0: It's really hard to do.
1: But it'd be so hard after he just jobbed me like that.
0: Yeah, you got to remember that.
1: Because that'd be the thing to remember, is that I'd be going, you don't love me, though, like obviously I love you or mother loves you because of how you at least give me a 2-week notice.
3: And this is clearly not the first time that, like I said, that the mother has defended him. This is probably a pattern that he has been going through since he was a child, and he's probably going to have enough at some point.
0: 2-week notice would have been nice.
1: That's all I'm saying.
0: Then he gets found out about the lottery. And, you know, if he was any kind of smart at all, he'd quit the job or whatever in 2 weeks and then hide the money and just spend it a little bit here and there, not looking like, oh, I just bought a car. That's how the brother figured it out to begin with. Speaking of money, a proposed class action lawsuit is seeking $200 per customer for anyone who bought Taco Bell items containing lettuce that led to that cyclospora outbreak, which I hear is still not contained.
1: It's not contained, but it wasn't Taco Bell either.
0: I know.
1: Toss it.
0: Mm-hmm. Lawsuit argues that customers suffered financial losses because of the contaminated food. They were worthless. They didn't get to go to work for like 2 and 3 weeks at a time. Is Taco Bell somehow linked to it?
1: No, but that has all been cleared now. It's just, once again, their name was first.
0: Yes.
1: And because it winds up that lettuce was used by like all your major fast food. That Taylor Farms that they did trace it to initially was Giant. But for whatever reason, Taco Bell came out first And I think because Taco Bell also willingly pulled it first.
0: Yes.
1: And I think that's where everyone was like, ah, Taco Bell lettuce.
0: They did the right thing.
1: But yeah, there's no suing them.
0: Mm-hmm. Well, we'll see. Could you sue all these restaurants? Or Taylor Farms could get sued, I suppose.
1: Yeah, and I think even Taylor Farms was kind of clear.
0: They
3: were the ones that it was a false positive.
0: Yeah. I still don't really know where it came from.
1: No.
0: And it's still going. Listen, we were at the beach and went out to this great restaurant. And I told my wife I was getting a grilled chicken salad. She goes, you'll do no such thing. There'll be no lettuce on this plate. I wound up getting fried oysters.
1: Hell,
3: that's a good trade. I was going to say that's dramatic, but it's a good trade.
1: Yeah. Cyclospora made you have the best beach trip you've had in a while.
0: I know.
1: You've admitted you ate terrible.
0: I did.
1: You drank Diet Cokes nonstop.
0: Oh, 7-8 a day.
1: Gummied up.
0: Totally. Yeah. I mean, just a debauchery out on the beach. And she came around and I said, give me fried oysters and keep them coming. And she did, boy. And you know that July is not the month you're supposed to eat oysters. Oysters are supposed to have an R in the month that you eat them.
3: This is like the worst month to eat them.
0: What did I care?
3: Yeah.
1: At least they were fried.
0: Do you remember? I know. I said, fry the hell out of them. I want them fried so nothing survives.
3: Oh, okay. Never mind. That's not that big of a deal then.
0: Yes,
3: I ate raw oysters.
0: Did you really?
3: I mean, I do it all the time. I mean, raw oysters. And you know what? I'm eating all the lettuce I want. I don't care.
0: Do you like the raw oysters?
3: Oh, yeah, they're great.
0: They are good. I agree. Some people don't like them. You know, they're slimy.
3: They're not for everybody. Right. And they're also, you have to eat them the right way.
0: Yes.
3: If you try to, you know, chew on these things for a while, they'll gross you out.
0: Yeah, you gotta. Did I tell you, one time I went to a place called the Full Moon Oyster Bar.
3: I've been there, yes.
0: They do a thing called the Full Moon, and you have to eat an oyster on a cracker, but they make it so spicy, they put so much stuff on it, that it apparently is like burns a hole in your stomach. It's so hot. Well, if you do four of them, it's called a full moon. If you do just one, it's called a quarter moon. So 20 years ago, we were getting ready to go see the Harlem Globetrotters with my son. He was probably 15 years ago. He was five. And they invite us to go to the Full Moon Oyster Bar before the Globetrotters game. It's like, all right, let's go do it. So we're sitting at the bar having a great time. Now, I don't like spicy things, so I had no intention of eating one of these really spicy oysters. But I was having some raw oysters, just like you said. And all of a sudden, people start beating on the table going, quarter moon, quarter moon. And my wife says, what's going on there? I said, some fool's about to eat the quarter moon. And they put it right in front of me.
3: Did you eat it?
1: Hey, guys, well,
0: they said.
1: I got to see the Globetrotters.
0: They said, your meal's on us, but you got to eat the quarter moon. And then everybody's, it's so much pressure.
3: Well, what do they put on it to make it so spicy?
0: God.
1: Probably horseradish, hot sauce.
3: I load up horseradish, cocktail sauce, and hot sauce.
0: Yeah. They did all of that.
3: Okay. And
0: they started with a thick layer of the spiciest horseradish on the cracker. Then they put the oyster. Then they dump hot sauce, more cocktail, all of that stuff, you know. You like it. I mean, and then they take like just pepper and just sprinkle it all over the top, you know, so it looks like this monstrosity when you get it. And then everybody's looking at me like, do it. And I did. I went on through it. And let me tell you, that was the hottest thing I've ever eaten in my life.
1: Yeah.
0: And it burned all night. While I was watching the Globetrotters,
1: he puked on Curly Neal.
0: I did. It was miserable. I mean, and I just did the one. And they were like, quarter moon. And I said to my wife, some dumbass is getting ready to eat this thing. It was me.
3: And you didn't even ask for it.
0: The dumbass was me. No, the dumbass was me. I didn't even ask for it. Remember I told you before we went on vacation, my friend Deborah, her father had died because he got pinched by a crab.
1: Yes. Yeah.
0: And it broke the skin.
1: Yeah.
0: And it had that bacteria that was a flesh-eating bacteria. And he died within 2 days. I mean,
1: I read a lot about that. Bacteria. Yes. It's unbelievable.
0: Awful. Awful. The first night we got to the beach, my daughter said, let's just walk down to the beach. I mean, it's like 5 o'clock just to see it. I said, okay. So we walk down there to it. We get into the ocean up to our, you know, calf. Well, suddenly I feel this burning pain. I looked out. A crab is on my foot, pinching the side of my foot. And right there, I was like,
1: this is it.
3: I would have cried.
0: I was like, I'm going to die of flesh eating. So there I am, shaking it off. There's a crab on the end of my foot. I'm shaking it off, you know. Looks horrible. Did not break the skin. But I get back. I wasn't even going to say anything.
1: Oh.
0: My daughter says, a crab pinched dad's foot. My wife said, right to the emergency room. I said, I said, I'm not going to the emergency room. It did not break the skin. At night, overnight, every hour on the hour, she turned on the light and took an examination of my foot. at midnight, at 1, at 2, all the way through, she got up and looked closely at
1: my red.
0: Yeah.
1: Okay.
0: Didn't break the skin. Thank God. If it had, I probably would have gone to the emergency room.
1: Yeah.
3: Yeah, well, and it was the flesh-eating bacteria, whatever it was in the water,
0: well,
3: right?
0: I never could. That was a good question. I haven't seen her since because I've been on vacation. But I don't know. It's like, so the crab, this guy was a – he liked crabbing and fishing. So he's at Oak Island, North Carolina several years ago, 7, 8 years ago. And he is taking the crabs out of the pot that he's caught, and one of them pinches him, breaking the skin on his thumb. He puts a Band-Aid on it. 48 hours later, he's dead. His arm within a few hours is black. And it's awful. So I don't know, was it the crab that was somehow infected, or was every crab in the bucket, if any one of them had cut him, because water is on them, it would have got in there. I don't know the answer.
3: I don't know.
0: It's a really good question. I do not know the answer. The thing on the, by the way, on the Taco Bell, or the Cyclospora, 6,000 confirmed cases now, 45 states, 423 people in the hospital. No deaths.
1: Wow.
0: Nobody's died yet, but they say it's miserable. I mean, they say it is a week out of work, and it's a terrible, you know, you're on the bathroom floor, basically. It's terrible.
1: Oof.
0: A guy is in trouble, also charged after allegedly using a fake doctor's note to skip work. This has happened, and he's trying to get his job back, but they said your doctor's note was not real, so he is not able to get his job back.
1: Did he use, like, the classic just type one up himself and sign?
0: He did. New York City, charged with forgery. Police say he has submitted fake medical notes to get out of work, signed by doctors who are real doctors and didn't sign it.
1: Oh, Lord.
0: Didn't sign it.
1: But see, that to me is easy to check.
0: He made fake letterhead, too, with AI.
1: Wow.
3: Who would check that, though?
0: I know. Good question.
1: Probably after a while of missing, they eventually...
0: Co-worker noticed he was out a lot and saw inconsistencies in his paperwork and told the boss, check on this guy. I think he's faking it. You know, I think he's not really sick. So that's right.
3: Snitch.
0: That's right. And so the co-worker snitched on him. So he's trying to get his job back. They're charging him with forgery.
1: Faking a doctor's note is...
0: Yep.
1: That's old school. That's like skipping high school level, though.
0: Mm-hmm. But to forge the doctor's signature is the word. And to make the letterhead?
1: Well, and now... see, I'd be you know what? I'd be suspicious of an actual doctor's note. It's like my doctor just everything's email.
0: Oh yeah,
1: my chart. I said, forward this on. It's in your my chart. I'd be real suspicious if somebody walked in and handed me one.
0: Do they force you to have a doctor's note here when you miss?
1: No, I always offer them up. They don't ever take them.
0: We probably should start taking those.
1: Well, believe me, I have them all saved for that day. You didn't even provide us a doctor's note. Here it is.
0: Gonna be a lot of them.
1: Oh, I got a folder full.
0: The doctor's novel. This is just so much of it.
3: I get one from every single doctor.
1: I was gonna say, I have so many doctors, it probably looks fake.
0: That's right. This guy's not real.
1: How many people is he seeing?
0: It's real. Let's play the Big Money Celebrity Pyramid game. 866-470-2GNC if you want to play. Pick your partner. They'll try to get you to say 7 words within 30 seconds inside different categories. You want Red Rachel? You want Biggie? You want BB Shea to be your partner today? 866-470-2GNC is the phone number. We play next. Two Guys Named Chris.
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9: 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Look for heavier traffic volume on Highway 57 at Highway 9, Highway 501 at University Boulevard, Highway 544 at Myrtle Ridge, and Bypass 17 at Sheffield Parkway. 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

0: Biggie just said something. I like this. Like getting your health back. In 2 years, is it? It's not WrestleMania.
1: No, it is WrestleMania. They're saying WrestleMania might be in Nashville.
0: And
1: that's
0: so,
1: a rumor.
0: He just said to B.B. Shea, in 2 years, we're going to Nashville for WrestleMania. I'll get healthy for it. And then B.B. Shea said, let's just get a scooter. And B.B.'s like, all right, yeah, we'll do
1: I
0: that.
1: Said I'll either walk it or I'll scoot it.
0: That's right. You can do either one. But let's get you healthy so you can get over there and enjoy your WrestleMania.
1: Remember when wrestling was here locally a few months ago, we thought about sneaking me in and pushing me in on a broom
2: those
1: cart.
2: Boxes, yeah. Oh,
1: like Taylor right. Swift, yeah.
0: That's right. Well, did you enjoy WrestleMania? Was it WrestleMania this weekend?
1: It was SummerSlam this weekend. Had a great time.
0: You liked it?
1: Had some friends over. Yeah, great time. Two nights, matches were really good.
0: Now, last time you had people over to watch wrestling, you missed some days the next
1: one. Well, believe me, I was very worried about that.
0: Did you have pizza?
1: But, yes, we did, but I'm fine.
0: We'll see.
1: I'm fine as of right now.
0: We'll see. I hope we don't get a fluid buildup tomorrow.
1: No, you know what I did? I took an extra fluid pill the next day to double up the dose to make sure that everything came out.
2: This is judgmental humming.
0: Is there
2: over
0: still
2: there?
0: Pizza in your refrigerator?
1: No. In fact, ordered less this time.
0: Ah, that's right. Last
1: we
0: time you ordered too much
1: time
0: pizza.
1: I had way too much.
2: Shared the formula.
1: So, yeah. And I trimmed down the pizza order, and I also made sure, you know, some went home. I said, take some. So, there was a little bit left, but then I didn't want it.
0: Was B.B. Shea there?
1: No.
3: No, I wasn't there.
1: No, he was not this time.
0: I didn't think you knew anybody else.
1: I know it's... Let's I know you like to think I only
0: Let's
1: have you.
0: Play this game. I mean, I wasn't there. Were you there, Rich?
2: I was not there.
0: There's nobody else.
2: I did want to let you know, though, if you ever have leftover pizza, I live very close. So I can come get it.
1: Yeah. I do figure at my funeral, Chris Kelly will walk in and be like, who are all these people?
2: How do you know him?
0: What? Yeah. I'm just shocked. I thought B.B. Shea was out of town. Yeah. I wasn't there.
1: There's got to be a couple hundred people. He knew other people.
0: What are these people doing here? Am I in the wrong place? Is this like a group funeral? What's happening here? All right. The game is the Big Money Celebrity Pyramid Game. Brian's on the line to play. So is Carl. So is Jennifer. Brian, you can pick your partner. Do you want B.B. Shea, Red Rachel, or Biggie to play with you today?
4: I'll take Red Rachel.
0: Red Rachel is chosen at Pyramid. She's a fine player. We go to Carl. Carl, you can have Biggie or B.B. Shea. Who you got?
4: I got Biggie.
0: Biggie is your partner today. And that means, Jennifer, you and B.B. Shea are teaming up.
5: Okay.
0: All right. Good luck to you. Here's how it works now. There are six categories in front of me. Inside each category, seven words. Your partner will try to get you to say all seven words in 30 seconds. Here are the categories. Two rounds. Whoever does best of the two rounds, a winner. Categories are, what's in your wallet? Put your foot into it. Not tonight, dear. Press here. Poker in the back. And king of the world. You can choose any one of those, Red Rachel. Which would you like?
2: I'm going to go put your foot into it.
0: Put your foot into it. Things associated with the sport of soccer. Things associated with the sport of soccer. So she's going to give you seven of these here in 30 seconds, Brian. If she makes a mistake, you'll hear this. Cuckoo. And then you'll move forward.
4: That's not good.
0: Okay, it's not good. No, cuckoos are not good. Do you not know soccer?
4: No. Oh, Lord.
0: I think you can do it. Let's see what happens here. 30 seconds are on the clock. Rachel, you ready?
2: I'm ready.
0: On your mark. Get set. Go.
2: This is what you kick. It's white and
4: black.
2: Yes. This is what you do with your leg. I just... this is a country. I think they won.
4: Spain.
2: Yes,
4: France.
2: Yes. When you score, they all yell.
4: No.
2: Yes. This is the big thing that they just did. Everybody played it. It was the
4: World Cup.
2: Yes. This is. I don't know. This isn't soccer, but you do it in baseball too. There's a person.
0: Pitch. Very good try. Pitch is what they call the field in soccer.
1: Yeah.
0: That's how crazy they are.
1: Hey, that was a good score, though.
0: Five. Thanks.
2: Yeah.
0: Did not get to Messi, which was the last one. Ball kick, Spain goal, World Cup. Didn't get pitch, didn't get to Messi. Good try. 5 out of 7, not bad, especially when both of you's moaning there in the beginning. How about him? Oh.
2: Me too, man. Me too.
0: I know you don't like soccer when you chose. I was like, uh-oh. All right, Biggie, you're next. You can have what's in your wallet. Not tonight, dear. Press here, poker in the back, or king of the world?
1: Let's take king of the world.
0: King of the world. These are things associated with the movie Titanic.
1: Oh.
0: what? Maybe Shay wanted it.
3: This one's so bad.
0: Maybe Shay wanted it. Yep. That's our movie.
3: That's it.
0: That's our movie. God, that's
2: I'm so glad I didn't get that one.
0: You like Titanic?
2: I have never watched it all the way through.
0: Girl.
2: It's too long.
0: Go over to Biggie's. Watch Titanic and WWE.
2: If you have 8 hours to spare.
0: Yeah, he does.
1: I do. What else do you think I do?
0: Yeah, what you go to?
1: Especially on a day like today where I've watched everything.
0: Guys, watch everything. We're off in a half hour. Get over there. He's got 8 hours. No problem. Okay, are you ready, Carl?
6: Yes.
0: Have you seen the movie?
6: Oh, yeah.
0: Oh, perfect. All right. Things associated with the movie Titanic. Biggie, on your mark. Get set. Go.
1: What the ship sails on, Atlantic, Pacific.
6: Water, ocean.
1: Yes. This is what they're on. The cruise blank. The big.
6: Ship.
1: Yes. This is the opposite of rich. You're very.
6: Poor.
1: Yes. This is what the ship hits. In the ocean.
6: Iceberg.
1: Yes. This is real bright. Engagement rings normally have them. They're
6: diamonds.
1: Yes. This is the star of the movie, Jack, but his real name.
0: Leonardo DiCaprio is the one that got you there. The last one was James Cameron with a 5-5 tie. Ocean, ship, poor, iceberg, diamond did not get to DiCaprio or Cameron. That would have been yours, BB Show. You'd have eaten that up. This guy knows Titanic. Okay. In fact, we should go on a trip where we do King of the World together.
3: Let's do it.
2: Aww.
3: I'm into that.
0: I'm going to love that.
1: Well, he did it with Chris Demme first.
0: We did it.
1: Not like you'll be the only one he's done it with.
0: We did that on a cruise with me and Chris Demme in the late 90s.
1: Yeah.
0: Right after the movie came out, and I said, let's go do King of the World. He's like, all right.
1: In fact, there's a good chance some waiter who's been with the same cruise line like 30 years will be standing there going, this feels familiar.
0: That's true. Okay, Jennifer, you and BB Shay.
1: I've seen him before.
0: So far, it's a 5-5 tie. BB Shay, what's in your wallet? Not tonight, dear. Press here or poker in the back. Which would you like?
3: Let's go press here.
0: Press here. These are things with buttons. Things with buttons. All right. There goes BB Shay getting his sheet. And you have, Jennifer, 30 seconds. BB Shay will have 30 seconds to get you to say all seven. Again, if you make a mistake, he makes a mistake, you'll hear cuckoo. Things with buttons. Are you ready, Jennifer?
5: I am.
0: Good luck. On your mark. Get set. Go.
3: This is what you wear on the bottom half of your body. Blue.

0: The what women wear, kind of like a dress, but not really. Top.
1: A sweater.
0: No, more.
1: Shirt.
0: No, we're going to pass.
2: Did she say it? No, I didn't hear
3: I don't think
2: it.
3: She did. No.
4: Blouse.
2: It's a tough one. 555 is what we have here. So you got jeans, remote, microwave, elevator, calculator. Did not get blouse. Didn't get to ATM.
5: Oh, I thought you were going to say the wife.
2: No.
5: Things whose buttons I press. The wife.
2: No, I didn't. I didn't want to say no. That, obviously. We have a score of 5-5-5. We're going to go in the same order again. Brian and Red Rachel go next here. Brian, you can have what's in your wallet, not tonight, dear, or poker in the back. Which would you like, Brian?
6: I'm hoping poker in the back has to do with poker, so let's try that.
2: It does. Things associated with poker, the game. Things associated with poker. Brian, are you ready?
6: Yes.
2: 30 seconds. We have a 5-5-5 tie. On your mark, get set. Go.
7: These are what you play with. There's 52 in a deck.
6: Card.
7: Yes, these are what you bet with. They're round. And
6: chip.
7: Yes, this is when you change up the order of the cards.
6: Shuffle.
7: Yes, this is the highest card or the lowest card.
6: Ace.
7: Yes, this is when you pull one from the deck. You, like, just a single one.
6: Cut.
7: Let's skip that. Okay, yeah. when you want the bet to go higher, you want to add more money to it, you
6: bet.
2: Raise. And the one you messed up or skipped there was draw.
5: Draw.
2: Tough. Four this time around. Did not get to flush. So we have 9 for Rachel there. You're on a tear there to start.
5: Yeah.
2: You play?
7: Yeah, I do.
2: I bet you do. I don't know. Do you really? I mean,
7: I normally just play with friends and family. I don't like to gamble.
2: I don't gamble either. It's fun. I mean, it can be fun. I got into it there for a while. I might get back into golf, BB Shay. I was thinking about it.
5: All right.
2: I was just thinking about that the other day. Maybe I should get back on the golf course.
8: Did you see the course when you were on the island?
2: I did.
8: Okay.
5: Oh, Kiowa. That's where they play championships.
2: Yeah. I had lunch at the ocean course.
8: Yeah.
2: Or dinner. And it was beautiful.
5: What did you, look. You took BB to the gym. He should take you golfing.
7: You guys are spending too much time together.
2: Mm-hmm. Oh, I need clubs. Yeah. I'm out of clubs. My son has lost them all through the years, so I might buy some new ones.
5: You might be able to drink on the course. You could maybe have a beverage.
2: We're shredding right now, though.
5: Yeah, oh, yeah.
2: It's a shred.
5: What's that real popular golf drink now, BB? Transvestite?
8: Transfusion.
5: That's transvestite. Transfusion.
7: You can't say that anymore.
2: Let's have one. Let's have one. You
8: a couple transvestites.
2: Let's split a transvestite. Yeah.
5: Every time I see that drink, that's what I think of calling it.
2: Yeah, the transvestite.
5: Yeah, Kurt Rowe pulls up. Hey, give me a couple transvestites.
8: Transfusions?
5: Yeah.
2: No, transvestite. No, they're over on on the back nine. They're at the turn. Hold on, we'll go get them. All right, Biggie, you can have what's in your wallet or not tonight, dear.
5: I guess I'll take what's in your wallet.
2: These are things you find in a wallet. Things you find in a wallet. Carl, are you ready?
9: Oh, yeah.
2: Is that the Capital One saying what's in your wallet?
5: Mm-hmm. Yeah.
2: Pretty good advertising. Okay. Things you might find in a wallet. 30 seconds. On your mark. Get set. Go.
5: The one blank bill. The smallest.
9: $100.
5: Yes. This is another form of ID you show to drive.
9: License.
5: Yes. This is a penny, nickel, all types of dime, quarters.
9: Change.
5: Another word for change. Pass it. This is on your driver's license. It's another word for a picture of you. Another word for picture.
9: Photo?
5: Yes. This is, you put this.
2: Oh, sorry. Only 3. That's an 8
5: for
2: the score there. Coin was the one that really messed you up. You got dollar and license. Did not get coin. Photo, yes. Then condom, credit card, and receipt.
7: You're not supposed to put condoms in your wallet.
2: I had one there for years.
7: Never used it?
2: Never did.
5: No.
2: It was a Velcro wallet, mm-hmm. and you could see the condom. Mm-hmm. Like it became so lodged there. And people would say, hey, you're packing condoms. Like, well, yeah.
7: I bet 100% of the Velcro wallets out there have condoms in them right now.
2: Right. Never used. That's true.
5: Yeah.
2: Got it at the Waffle House. The condom, not the wallet.
7: Okay.
2: You could go into the bathroom and buy it with like 50 cents right out of a machine in the men's room.
7: Just in case.
2: Well, I wanted to, like, I was like 15. I wanted to be like,
5: of course.
7: Know when somebody's just going to ask.
2: Yeah, I was hoping that a woman would come up and say, do you want to have sex? And the answer would have been yes, but.
7: Yeah. We can do so safely.
2: You know, I also got that. I mentioned it once before. I had that
5: sex oil.
2: Sex oil also from the Waffle House.
7: What is going on at Waffle House?

0: They knew their market.
1: People are horny at Waffle House.
0: Yeah.
2: Drunk
0: and horny.
2: You know, I didn't have a girlfriend. She was in Canada, so I just drizzled it on my own neighbors.
0: And that's when they made him leave the Waffle House.
3: Hey! Hey! Not inside.
2: That's right. Okay, this is it. Jennifer, you need 4 to tie and 5 to win. The door is open. The category is not tonight, dear. These are things you might do or take when you have a headache. Things you might do or take when you have a headache. Are you ready, Jennifer? Jennifer, are you there?
1: Oh, lost her.
2: Is she gone?
1: Oh, no, I'm sorry. She's still there.
2: She's still there. Yeah. Jennifer, are you there? Oh, man. I don't know what's going to happen here.
0: I'll give it a second just in case.
2: Yeah, I can't hear her. Jennifer? Oh, boy. I hate that. Let me try. That would be the... Jennifer, are you there? Hello? I think she's dead. The light one.
4: Yeah, oh, don't say that.
0: We'll see if she hangs. She'll call back.
2: The line is dead. Yeah, all right. We'll give her a second. But, boy, that was going to be a climactic finale here. And now it's not happening unless she can get right back in.
0: Yeah, she might. We'll see. Maybe. Let's see.
2: All right. Let's see. Hold on. BB Shea's trying to get you. Is that her? Mm-hmm. He's holding up. He's holding up a finger. There she is. All right. Okay. We got her back. What happened there, Jennifer?
5: I can't see a name. Y'all just didn't hear me.
2: Oh, man. I'm sorry. Huh. Okay. You have 30 seconds. These are things you might do or take when you have a headache. You need 4 to tie and 5 to win. BB Shea, on your mark. Get set. Go.
1: You go to sleep, but not for a long time. You take a...
5: nap.
1: Yes. When you want to clean, not a shower, but a...
5: bath.
1: Yes, when you want somebody to shush, you tell them to
5: be quiet.
1: Yes, you drink this in the morning, it's black, you put cream and sugar.
5: Coffee.
1: Yes, not light, but
5: black.
1: No, not or... yes, when you have a headache, you take this, it's a little pill.
5: Tylenol, aspirin.
1: Yes, when somebody...
2: yes, and that's enough. Nicely done, BB. You got 6. You got 11 to 9 to 8. Last one was massage. Didn't need to get there. And that's a win for BB Shea and Jennifer. You methodically worked your way through.
0: Yeah, I liked it.
2: Well played. That's it. We'll play again tomorrow here. In fact, all week here. Two guys named Krishna. Don't take Tylenol. Take aspirin. That's it. Oh, it's time for a meet and greet. 866-470-2GNC. Last week for meet and greet. The game is next Friday. We'll be at the game, the minor league baseball game. Hopefully you'll be there with us. We want to know a little something interesting about you, how long you've been listening, favorite member of this program, what you do for a living. Even if you've been on before, we want to meet you in person perhaps as well. And we'll do it next. 866-470-2GNC for the two guys named...
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9: 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Look for heavier traffic volume on Highway 57 at Highway 9, Highway 501 at University Boulevard, Highway 544 at Myrtle Ridge, and Bypass 17 at Sheffield Parkway. 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

0: Today's meet and greet contestant is from Nebraska. Husker Rod is on the phone. Husker Rod, how are you?
1: Doing good. How about yourself today?
0: Really good. Thank you. B.B. Shea says that you used to be a baseball umpire. That must have been a demanding job.
1: Yeah, for over 30 years.
0: Wow. What's the toughest call to make in baseball? Is it balls and strikes, or is it like safe or out?
1: No. Balls and strikes.
0: Yeah, I figure. Did you get yelled at a lot, challenged a lot on those?
1: No.
0: Oh, good. You must have been okay. You must have been a good umpire. At what level did you do it, like minor leagues?
1: Well, I did from, okay, let's say peewees up to, I did up to Legion ball. I did a few semi-pro games.
0: That's pretty good. Right. It's pretty good. Behind the plate must be by far the most challenging versus like on the base paths.
1: Oh, definitely. Yeah. I probably did 75 to 80% of my games behind home plate.
0: Oh, really?
1: I loved it.
0: Yeah, good for you. That's really cool. Did a manager ever kick dirt on you or anything?
1: Oh no.
0: No, good.
2: Must be good.
0: Okay, you must have been a good umpire. Yeah, exactly. I met a guy once when I used to go to all the American Legion baseball games back in Asheboro, where I'm from, and there was an umpire. I got to sort of know him. I was the bat boy. And I got to know, and he really wanted to be in the major leagues, but you had to work on it so hard. I mean, those jobs, they're protect. I mean, you know, they get in and they don't leave them.
1: Well, I would do a lot between 12 to up to 18 year olds. Mm-hmm. The thing is, you know, my thing was, is if a coach wants to, you know, talk to me, know the rules, know what you're talking about.
0: Right. Oh yeah, definitely.
1: I went to a clinic, I don't know, close to 20 years ago, and there was a minor league umpire there, and he goes, the first day I know all the rules in the book, he goes, that's the day I retire.
0: Right. I mean, there's so much. Baseball is so much. Did you ever do any other sport, or was it just baseball?
1: Oh, I did. I did basketball and volleyball.
0: Well, you must be very, very good at your job. By the way, B.B. Shea says that you have an interesting story about being adopted. You were adopted when you were young?
1: Yes, I am.
0: Well, how old were you when you got adopted?
1: 4 or 5. I was adopted in 68. I was born in 63. So,
0: okay. All right. And did you ever track down your biological parents?
1: Okay. Let's start. Let me tell my story. Okay. I'm adopted. I have 7 brothers and sisters. Mm-hmm. Okay. When we were adopted in 68, there was 3 of us, my older brother, my oldest brother, mm-hmm. and then me and my brother, Mike. Me and Mike are the only ones with the same dad. We all have the same mother.
0: Okay.
1: Okay. Mm-hmm. Now, when we were adopted, okay, my parents got married in 67. We were adopted in 68. Mm-hmm. Okay. For one thing, my mom is only 16 years older than me.
0: Okay. Right.
1: Now, like I said, me and my brother Mike, we're the only ones with the same dad. Everybody else has a different dad. Now, my mom, if I wasn't adopted, my mom would actually be my cousin.
0: If you weren't adopted, your mother would be your cousin.
1: Right, because my birth mother is her aunt.
0: Whoa. Okay. Your birth mother is your adoptive mother's aunt.
1: Right.
0: Okay.
1: And here's another thing. I know who my birth mother is. I'm the only one that, me and Mike are the only ones that have never met our birth father. He's dead.
0: Uh-huh.
1: That I do.
0: Yeah.
1: But, okay. So, because my birth mother and my mom, they have a sister. Okay.
0: Mm-hmm.
1: Now, my mom, her mom, her husband.
2: Did I take a seltzer?
0: I'm zoning out. I am zoning out on this. Your mom, your sister, your dad. It's a lot. There's a lot going on there, Husker Rod. Did you ever want to meet your father? Were you your biological father and decide not to?
1: No. When I found out that we were adopted, we were told that our birth father is dead. Okay. Mm-hmm.
0: Yep, yep.
1: Now, see, now my oldest brother, his dad is actually my mom's dad.
0: Oh, okay. Your oldest brother, his dad is your mom's dad. Boy, there's a lot of
2: what's going on
0: here? The family tree is just unbelievable here. I'm getting a lot of emails saying I'm intrigued, but I don't know why.
3: Family reunions must be a blast.
2: You would confuse 23andMe.
3: They'd shut down.
0: This is the one that they'd be like, we don't have any. There's no answers here. There's nothing we can do here.
2: Can you bring a chart to the baseball game?
0: Well, did you have a good upbringing? Were you your good happy childhood?
1: Oh yes,
0: good.
1: I couldn't ask for better parents. I mean, we had another, and like I say, and one of my brothers, my birth mother, for some reason, got to raise him.
0: Okay. All right.
1: And then there was another sister. This is when I found out, okay, mm-hmm. She was born in 1970. She's the youngest one, but, and she got adopted. Uh-huh. Here's the one thing. I'm a Clausen.
0: You're a Clausen?
1: Yep. That's the way, I mean, that's all I've ever known.
0: All right. Yes, right. That's your adoptive family, the Clausens, correct?
1: So have I totally confused you and the listeners?
0: Well, I did get an email saying, please tell me he accidentally slept with his sister.
2: Answer if you want.
0: You know, they say everybody has a story, and you've got a lot.
2: Yes.
0: You're all over the place. No wonder you became an umpire. There's a lot of things going on there around. Phenomenal, Husker Rod. Wow. Well, listen, thank you for listening in Nebraska. We sure appreciate that, Husker Rod.
1: Well, yeah, I enjoy your show.
0: Very thank nice you, of you to say. Thank you very much for being our meet and greet contestant today. He has a really weird history. There's a lot happening there.
2: Yeah.
0: Had a hard time saying it. Had a hard time putting
2: There's a
0: it.
2: Lot going on.
0: That's very, a lot of patience there, you know, to get it exactly right. There's so much going on. Yeah. It's B.B. Shea says here, he talked to him before, and he's like, he's got a great adoption story. Maybe one day he'll tell it. Thank you, Rod. Back tomorrow here. Two guys at
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1: Well, how are we supposed to concentrate at school anyway? 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

96.1 KZQ. I'm Josie. Happy Monday. I just found out that I have got some last-minute tickets for you to see Evanescence in Charlotte tomorrow night. I'm going to give those tickets away around 11 a.m. So keep listening for your chance to win.

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0: Every showing I looked at was sold out except for the first two rows, which my neck cannot handle that. So I'll see it eventually, but so many of us went and saw this movie over the weekend. It came just super shy of beating the all-time box office record for an opening weekend. Like, I think less than $2 million. 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

There's a Canadian woman going viral after she was pulled over by police officers and asked for her ID. She had an ID. She had 12 of them. 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

The Barbie movie, huge success at the box office. And there's supposed to be a sequel, but right now, talks are stalled because, well, Margot Robbie and Ryan Gosling, the stars of the Barbie movie, want more money. And they've been told no. So they ain't joining on. 96.1 KZQ.

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4: Where is everybody?
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4: What? How'd it get there?
3: I don't know, sharks. How do they usually get in pools?
5: They don't.
3: Maybe a Sharknado? I don't know. But don't feed him. We're trying to get rid of him.
4: Hey, everybody. Hi.
6: I don't see any shark.
3: It's in there, Glenn. Don't piss him off, okay?
6: Oops, my foot is in the water.
3: Glenn, don't play around.
6: Oh, gosh. I hope I don't get eaten by a shark.
3: Come on, Glenn. No way that's covered in my renter's insurance.
4: At least it was just Glenn.
5: Yeah.
3: You're right.
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FYI, putting an Alka-Seltzer in your mouth and then running around the Circle K screaming, "The virus is mutated!" is not funny, apparently. 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

you remember when WNBA star Brittany Griner was being held in custody in Russia because she got caught with drugs and her wife at the time fought to get her freed? Well, the two just announced they're getting divorced.

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It's only going to cost you like $30 an hour. 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

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All day long Thursday after two guys named Chris, we're going to have those last chance tickets for you to go see Muse in Charlotte on Monday. 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

you've ever owned a beagle or known someone who has, you know they will eat anything. I had a foster beagle for a while. She would eat anything and everything she could find. Well, a dog, a three-year-old beagle named Scooter, has been rushed to the emergency vet, and they got him to throw up because he had eaten 2.5 pounds of gummy worms. There's a photo of him with the piles of gummy worms, and he looks smug as hell in the background. 96.1 KZQ. He's proud, really.

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I'm Josie, and I'm going to take off. I hope that your Monday is uneventful, chill, wonderful. See y'all tomorrow. 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

Bad Omens, Dying to Love, 96.1 KZQ. I'm Beth, and tomorrow, I don't know if you knew this, but Evanescence will be in Charlotte at Trillian Amphitheater. If you want tickets for that show, guess what? I got some extras lying around for tomorrow, so text me tickets to 843-839-9696 if you want to go. That is

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It's been a rough year for Sid Wilson of Slipknot. And it started out with him and Kelly Osbourne ending their engagement. And then he got kicked out of his band on Friday. I wonder where he's going to go next. It's 96.1 KZQ.

0: 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I died and you watched me. 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

Joyce Manor. I used to go to this bar, 96.1 KZQ, this upcoming Free Ticket Thursday. We got tickets for Muse, along with Portugal the Man and the Temper Trap. They're headed to Trillian Amphitheater, Charlotte, next Monday. So these are last-minute tickets. You better listen all day Thursday if you want to win. Second chance right now at 96.1WKZQ.com. And if you are in the winning spirit, one other thing to try. I don't know if you saw this, but Powerball is up to $748 million. And $2 gets you in for a chance. Is it worth the $2?

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5: 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No delays on 501 17 bypass or any other road in town. 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

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Here's a blast from the past. Tom from MySpace is considering making MySpace a thing again. I wonder if it'll actually take off.

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Dexter and the Moon Rocks freaking out. 96.1 KZQ. I'm Beth, and I just got a message from Sarah on Facebook. She needs tickets for Evanescence tomorrow in Charlotte. Well, all you have to do is text the word tickets to 843-839-9696, and I will be emailing those tickets by at least 7 p.m. So good luck, KZQ.

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2: 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Watch out for slight volume near 501 and Carolina Forest Boulevard, Grissom Parkway near Highway 31, and Highway 17 near Robert Edge Parkway. 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

Julia Wolf in my room, 96.1 KZQ. The next Myrtle Beach Pelicans game that we're going to is Tuesday, August 11th. It's $2 tacos, $3 tall boys. We'll have giveaways from Little Tokyo Hibachi and Sushi and Sayla Spritz. 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
2: 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Monday evening traffic, things looking good along the Grand Strand. Just watch out for slight volume. 501 business near Highway 90. 544 near 17 bypass. And 17 bypass near 707. 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

Sublime and Sonata, 96.1 KZQ. I'm Beth. Are you doing fantasy football this year? Well, one player I definitely wouldn't put on my team would be Travis Kelce. Not because of his dad bod, but because he's eyeing a country music career, and I don't think his head's in the

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Dirty Heads, One of Those Days, 96.1 KZQ. A man found a library book from 150 years ago when he was renovating his home. He returned it to the library and they said, that's a late fee of $19,500. And the guy's like, I just bought the home with this book. I'm not paying that. Lucky for him, the library took the book and didn't charge him a dime like he would ever pay, though.

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6: 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Just watch out for slight volume near 501 and Seaboard Street, Grissom Parkway near Highway 31, and Highway 57 near Highway 9. 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

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I'm Beth, and if you want to go see Evanescence tomorrow in Charlotte, text the word tickets to 843

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2: 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Watch out for slight volume near 544 and Myrtle Ridge Drive, 17 bypass near Coventry Boulevard, and 501 near 701. From the McGuire Law Firm Injury Attorneys Traffic Center, I'm Eric for 96.1 KZQ.
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96.1 KZQ, that was Edge Hill, Double Take, and we might be doing a little of that when we look at the moon on Wednesday, because apparently an old SpaceX rocket, you know, space trash it is, it's going to hit into the moon and cause a new crater Wednesday morning.

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4: Where is everybody?
3: Oh, they're out back by the pool.
4: You have a pool?
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4: What? How'd it get there?
3: I don't know, sharks. How do they usually get in pools?
5: They don't.
3: Maybe a Sharknado? I don't know. But don't feed him. We're trying to get rid of him.
4: Hey, everybody. Hi.
6: I don't see any shark.
3: It's in there, Glenn. Don't piss him off, okay?
6: Oops, my foot is in the water.
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6: Oh, gosh. 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
3: Come on, Glenn. No way that's covered in my renter's insurance.
4: At least it was just Glenn.
5: Yeah.
3: You're right.
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Muse is out on tour, and they're headed to Trulian Amphitheater, Charlotte, next Monday, August 10th. They'll have special guests Portugal the Man and the Temper Trap with them. 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
5: 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Watch out for slight volume near 544 and Myrtle Ridge Drive, 17 bypass near Coventry Boulevard, and 501 near 701. 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

Carrie just texted on the Thumbs Up Guys Injury Lawyers text line saying she loves that new one by The Strokes, Going Shopping. Yeah, I love it too. It's 96.1 KZQ. I'm Beth. Out of here. Chase has you covered until midnight.

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know, it's kind of a harsher reminder that summer is still around. 96.1 KZQ, Chase Myers. We're back to that walking outside, glasses fogging over, kind of humidity. It's August after all in the Grand Strand. Incubus is on.

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You know, I still don't understand why the week goes by so slow and the weekends go by so fast, but here we are. 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

0: 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He can't stop.
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And I'm just wondering, it's been so long. 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I'm supposed to be dropping some new music. If my math is right, it's by next summer. I guess by about this time. They're going to go back in the studio coming up in September and say work for several months, 4 or 5 months. And whatever comes out of it will be a new album, Chili Peppers. 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